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1: 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It's been My Spirit FM for about 4 years now. I came down to Tampa from upstate New York looking to start fresh after some bad experiences up north. Really didn't know anybody down here and really kind of felt alone for the longest time and really to find my faith again. Then I found Spirit FM, Surfing Channels, this wonderful station with these wonderful people on it, and it's always good to not always feel so alone. I found a nice church here in the Diocese of St. Petersburg, St. Mary's Catholic Church, and I really feel like you guys are part of my second family. It's always both making me laugh and making me feel like I'm not so alone. I love all you guys.
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0: Just about everyone loves the Christmas season. John Moore is here for your Spirit FM. 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On July 24th and 25th, Spirit FM will play 48 hours of your Christmas holiday favorites. 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

0: 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But when we call on the name of Jesus, He brings peace, direction, and security. 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
2: 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Toby Mac announced his upcoming expanded album, Heaven on My Mind, Guestless Edition. 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
2: In the name of the Father, and of the Son, and of the Holy Spirit.
3: Amen.
2: I believe in God, the Father Almighty, maker of heaven and earth. I believe in Jesus Christ, his only Son, our Lord, who was conceived by the Holy Spirit, born of the Virgin Mary, suffered under Pontius Pilate, was crucified, died, and was buried. He descended to the dead. On the third day he rose again from the dead. He ascended into heaven, seated at the right hand of God, the Father Almighty. From thence he shall come to judge the living and the dead.
3: I believe in the Holy Spirit, the Holy Catholic Church, the communion of saints, the forgiveness of sins, the resurrection of the body, and life everlasting. Amen.
2: Our Father, who art in heaven, hallowed be thy name. Thy kingdom come, thy will be done, on earth as it is in heaven.
3: Give us this day our daily bread, and forgive us our trespasses, as we forgive those who trespass against us. And lead us not into temptation, but deliver us from evil. Amen. Hail Mary, full of grace, the Lord is with thee. Blessed art thou among women, and blessed is the fruit of thy womb, Jesus.
2: Holy Mary, Mother of God, pray for us sinners, now and at the hour of our death. Amen.
3: Hail Mary, full of grace, the Lord is with thee. Blessed art thou among women, and blessed is the fruit of thy womb, Jesus.
2: Holy Mary, Mother of God, pray for us sinners, now and at the hour of our death. Amen.
3: Hail Mary, full of grace, the Lord is with thee. Blessed art thou among women, and blessed is the fruit of thy womb, Jesus.
2: Holy Mary, Mother of God, pray for us sinners, now and at the hour of our death. Amen. Glory be to the Father, and to the Son, and to the Holy Spirit.
3: As it was in the beginning, is now, and ever shall be, world without end. Amen.
2: The first glorious mystery, the resurrection. Our Father who art in heaven, hallowed be thy name. Thy kingdom come, thy will be done, on earth as it is in heaven.
3: Give us this day our daily bread, and forgive us our trespasses, as we forgive those who trespass against us. And lead us not into temptation, but deliver us from evil. Amen.
2: Amen, amen, I say to you. You will weep and mourn, while the world rejoices. You will grieve, but your grief will become joy.
3: Hail Mary, full of grace, the Lord is with thee. Blessed art thou among women, and blessed is the fruit of thy womb, Jesus.
2: Holy Mary, Mother of God, pray for us sinners, now and at the hour of our death. Amen. So you also are now in anguish, but I will see you again, and your hearts will rejoice, and no one will take your joy away from you.
3: Hail Mary, full of grace, the Lord is with thee. Blessed art thou among women, and blessed is the fruit of thy womb, Jesus.
2: Holy Mary, Mother of God, pray for us sinners, now and at the hour of our death. Amen. But at daybreak on the first day of the week, they took the spices they had prepared and went to the tomb.
3: Hail Mary, full of grace, the Lord is with thee. Blessed art thou among women, and blessed is the fruit of thy womb, Jesus.
2: Holy Mary, Mother of God, pray for us sinners, now and at the hour of our death. Amen. And behold, there was a great earthquake, for an angel of the Lord descended from heaven, approached, rolled back the stone, and sat upon it.
3: Hail Mary, full of grace, the Lord is with thee. Blessed art thou among women, and blessed is the fruit of thy womb, Jesus.
2: Holy Mary, Mother of God, pray for us sinners, now and at the hour of our death. Amen. Then the angel said to the women in reply, Do not be afraid. I know that you are seeking Jesus the crucified. He is not here.
3: Hail Mary, full of grace, the Lord is with thee. Blessed art thou among women, and blessed is the fruit of thy womb, Jesus.
2: Holy Mary, Mother of God, pray for us sinners, now and at the hour of our death. Amen. For he has been raised just as he said. Come and see the place where he lay.
3: Hail Mary, full of grace, the Lord is with thee. Blessed art thou among women, and blessed is the fruit of thy womb, Jesus.
2: Holy Mary, Mother of God, pray for us sinners, now and at the hour of our death. Amen. Then go quickly and tell his disciples, He has been raised from the dead, and he is going before you to Galilee. There you will see him. Behold, I have told you.
3: Hail Mary, full of grace, the Lord is with thee. Blessed art thou among women, and blessed is the fruit of thy womb, Jesus.
2: Holy Mary, Mother of God, pray for us sinners, now and at the hour of our death. Amen. Then they went away quickly from the tomb, fearful yet overjoyed, and ran to announce this to his disciples.
3: Hail Mary, full of grace, the Lord is with thee. Blessed art thou among women, and blessed is the fruit of thy womb, Jesus.
2: Holy Mary, Mother of God, pray for us sinners, now and at the hour of our death. Amen. I am the resurrection and the life. Whoever believes in me, even if he dies, will live.
3: Hail Mary, full of grace, the Lord is with thee. Blessed art thou among women, and blessed is the fruit of thy womb, Jesus.
2: Holy Mary, Mother of God, pray for us sinners, now and at the hour of our death. Amen. And everyone who lives and believes in me will never die.
3: Hail Mary, full of grace, the Lord is with thee. Blessed art thou among women, and blessed is the fruit of thy womb, Jesus.
2: Holy Mary, Mother of God, pray for us sinners, now and at the hour of our death. Amen. Glory be to the Father, and to the Son, and to the Holy Spirit.
3: As it was in the beginning, is now, and ever shall be, world without end. Amen.
4: O my Jesus, forgive us our sins, save us from the fires of hell. Lead all souls to heaven, especially those in most need of thy mercy.
2: The second glorious mystery, the Ascension. Our Father who art in heaven, hallowed be thy name. Thy kingdom come, thy will be done, on earth as it is in heaven.
3: Give us this day our daily bread, and forgive us our trespasses, as we forgive those who trespass against us. And lead us not into temptation, but deliver us from evil. Amen.
2: Then he led them out as far as Bethany, raised his hands, and blessed them.
3: Hail Mary, full of grace, the Lord is with thee. Blessed art thou among women, and blessed is the fruit of thy womb, Jesus.
2: Holy Mary, Mother of God, pray for us sinners, now and at the hour of our death. Amen. Then Jesus approached and said to them, All power in heaven and on earth has been given to me.
3: Hail Mary, full of grace, the Lord is with thee. Blessed art thou among women, and blessed is the fruit of thy womb, Jesus.
2: Holy Mary, Mother of God, pray for us sinners, now and at the hour of our death. Amen. Go therefore, and make disciples of all nations.
3: Hail Mary, full of grace, the Lord is with thee. Blessed art thou among women, and blessed is the fruit of thy womb, Jesus.
2: Holy Mary, Mother of God, pray for us sinners, now and at the hour of our death. Amen. Baptizing them in the name of the Father, and of the Son, and of the Holy Spirit.
3: Hail Mary, full of grace, the Lord is with thee. Blessed art thou among women, and blessed is the fruit of thy womb, Jesus.
2: Holy Mary, Mother of God, pray for us sinners, now and at the hour of our death. Amen. Teaching them to observe all that I have commanded you.
3: Hail Mary, full of grace, the Lord is with thee. Blessed art thou among women, and blessed is the fruit of thy womb, Jesus.
2: Holy Mary, Mother of God, pray for us sinners, now and at the hour of our death. Amen. Whoever believes and is baptized will be saved.
3: Hail Mary, full of grace, the Lord is with thee. Blessed art thou among women, and blessed is the fruit of thy womb, Jesus.
2: Holy Mary, Mother of God, pray for us sinners, now and at the hour of our death. Amen. Whoever does not believe will be condemned.
3: Hail Mary, full of grace, the Lord is with thee. Blessed art thou among women, and blessed is the fruit of thy womb, Jesus.
2: Holy Mary, Mother of God, pray for us sinners, now and at the hour of our death. Amen. And behold, I am with you always, until the end of the age.
3: Hail Mary, full of grace, the Lord is with thee. Blessed art thou among women, and blessed is the fruit of thy womb, Jesus.
2: Holy Mary, Mother of God, pray for us sinners, now and at the hour of our death. Amen. When he had said this, as they were looking on, he was lifted up, and a cloud took him from their sight.
3: Hail Mary, full of grace, the Lord is with thee. Blessed art thou among women, and blessed is the fruit of thy womb, Jesus.
2: Holy Mary, Mother of God, pray for us sinners, now and at the hour of our death. Amen. So then the Lord Jesus, after he spoke to them, was taken up into heaven, and took his seat at the right hand of God.
3: Hail Mary, full of grace, the Lord is with thee. Blessed art thou among women, and blessed is the fruit of thy womb, Jesus.
2: Holy Mary, Mother of God, pray for us sinners, now and at the hour of our death. Amen. Glory be to the Father, and to the Son, and to the Holy Spirit.
3: As it was in the beginning, is now, and ever shall be, world without end. Amen.
4: O my Jesus, forgive us our sins. save us from the fires of hell. Lead all souls to heaven, especially those in most need of thy mercy.
2: The third glorious mystery, the descent of the Holy Spirit. Our Father who art in heaven, hallowed be thy name. Thy kingdom come, thy will be done, on earth as it is in heaven.
3: Give us this day our daily bread, and forgive us our trespasses, as we forgive those who trespass against us. And lead us not into temptation, but deliver us from evil. Amen.
2: When the time for Pentecost was fulfilled, they were all in one place together.
3: Hail Mary, full of grace, the Lord is with thee. Blessed art thou among women, and blessed is the fruit of thy womb, Jesus.
2: Holy Mary, Mother of God, pray for us sinners, now and at the hour of our death. Amen. And suddenly there came from the sky a noise like a strong driving wind, and it filled the entire house in which they were.
3: Hail Mary, full of grace, the Lord is with thee. Blessed art thou among women, and blessed is the fruit of thy womb, Jesus.
2: Holy Mary, Mother of God, pray for us sinners, now and at the hour of our death. Amen. Then there appeared to them tongues as of fire, which parted and came to rest on each one of them.
3: Hail Mary, full of grace, the Lord is with thee. Blessed art thou among women, and blessed is the fruit of thy womb, Jesus.
2: Holy Mary, Mother of God, pray for us sinners, now and at the hour of our death. Amen. And they were all filled with the Holy Spirit, and began to speak in different tongues, as the Spirit enabled them to proclaim.
3: Hail Mary, full of grace, the Lord is with thee. Blessed art thou among women, and blessed is the fruit of thy womb, Jesus.
2: Holy Mary, Mother of God, pray for us sinners, now and at the hour of our death. Amen. Now there were devout Jews from every nation under heaven staying in Jerusalem.
3: Hail Mary, full of grace, the Lord is with thee. Blessed art thou among women, and blessed is the fruit of thy womb, Jesus.
2: Holy Mary, Mother of God, pray for us sinners, now and at the hour of our death. Amen. Then Peter stood up with the 11, raised his voice, and proclaimed to them, "You who are Jews, indeed all of you staying in Jerusalem, let this be known to you, and listen to my words.
3: Hail Mary, full of grace, the Lord is with thee. Blessed art thou among women, and blessed is the fruit of thy womb, Jesus.
2: Holy Mary, Mother of God, pray for us sinners, now and at the hour of our death. Amen." Peter said to them, "Repent and be baptized, every one of you, in the name of Jesus Christ for the forgiveness of your sins, and you will receive the gift of the Holy Spirit."
3: Hail Mary, full of grace, the Lord is with thee. Blessed art thou among women, and blessed is the fruit of thy womb, Jesus.
2: Holy Mary, Mother of God, pray for us sinners, now and at the hour of our death. Amen. Those who accepted his message were baptized, and about 3,000 persons were added that day.
3: Hail Mary, full of grace, the Lord is with thee. Blessed art thou among women, and blessed is the fruit of thy womb, Jesus.
2: Holy Mary, Mother of God, pray for us sinners, now and at the hour of our death. Amen. Send forth thy Spirit, and they shall be created, and you shall renew the face of the earth.
3: Hail Mary, full of grace, the Lord is with thee. Blessed art thou among women, and blessed is the fruit of thy womb, Jesus.
2: Holy Mary, Mother of God, pray for us sinners, now and at the hour of our death. Amen. Come, Holy Spirit, and fill the hearts of thy faithful, and kindle in them the fire of your love.
3: Hail Mary, full of grace, the Lord is with thee. Blessed art thou among women, and blessed is the fruit of thy womb, Jesus.
2: Holy Mary, Mother of God, pray for us sinners, now and at the hour of our death. Amen. Glory be to the Father, and to the Son, and to the Holy Spirit.
3: As it was in the beginning, is now, and ever shall be, world without end. Amen.
4: O my Jesus, forgive us our sins, save us from the fires of hell. Lead all souls to heaven, especially those in most need of thy mercy.
2: The fourth glorious mystery, the Assumption of Mary. Our Father who art in heaven, hallowed be thy name. Thy kingdom come, thy will be done, on earth as it is in heaven.
3: Give us this day our daily bread, and forgive us our trespasses, as we forgive those who trespass against us. And lead us not into temptation, but deliver us from evil. Amen.
2: My lover speaks, he says to me, "Arise, my beloved, my beautiful one, and come."
3: Hail Mary, full of grace, the Lord is with thee. Blessed art thou among women, and blessed is the fruit of thy womb, Jesus.
2: Holy Mary, Mother of God, pray for us sinners, now and at the hour of our death. Amen. For see, the winter is past, the rains are over and gone, the flowers appear on the earth, the time of pruning the vines has come, and the song of the dove is heard in our land.
3: Hail Mary, full of grace, the Lord is with thee. Blessed art thou among women, and blessed is the fruit of thy womb, Jesus.
2: Holy Mary, Mother of God, pray for us sinners, now and at the hour of our death. Amen. The fig tree puts forth its figs, and the vines in bloom give forth fragrance. Arise, my beloved, my beautiful one, and come. O my dove in the clefts of the rock, in the secret recesses of the cliff, let me see you, let me hear your voice, for your voice is sweet, and you are lovely.
3: Hail Mary, full of grace, the Lord is with thee. Blessed art thou among women, and blessed is the fruit of thy womb, Jesus.
2: Holy Mary, Mother of God, pray for us sinners, now and at the hour of our death. Amen. Then God's temple in heaven was opened, and the ark of his covenant could be seen in the temple. There were flashes of lightning, rumblings and peals of thunder, an earthquake, and a violent hailstorm.
3: Hail Mary, full of grace, the Lord is with thee. Blessed art thou among women, and blessed is the fruit of thy womb, Jesus.
2: Holy Mary, Mother of God, pray for us sinners, now and at the hour of our death. Amen. A great sign appeared in the sky, a woman clothed with the sun.
3: Hail Mary, full of grace, the Lord is with thee. Blessed art thou among women, and blessed is the fruit of thy womb, Jesus.
2: Holy Mary, Mother of God, pray for us sinners, now and at the hour of our death. Amen. With the moon under her feet, and on her head a crown of 12 stars.
3: Hail Mary, full of grace, the Lord is with thee. Blessed art thou among women, and blessed is the fruit of thy womb, Jesus.
2: Holy Mary, Mother of God, pray for us sinners, now and at the hour of our death. Amen. You are beautiful, my beloved. You are beautiful. Your eyes are doves behind your veil. All glorious is the King's daughter as she enters, her raiment threaded with gold. In embroidered apparel she is led to the King.
3: Hail Mary, full of grace, the Lord is with thee. Blessed art thou among women, and blessed is the fruit of thy womb, Jesus.
2: Holy Mary, Mother of God, pray for us sinners, now and at the hour of our death. Amen. Blessed are they who wash their robes so as to have the right to the tree of life and enter the city through its gates.
3: Hail Mary, full of grace, the Lord is with thee. Blessed art thou among women, and blessed is the fruit of thy womb, Jesus.
2: Holy Mary, Mother of God, pray for us sinners, now and at the hour of our death. Amen. Blessed are you who believe that what was spoken to you by the Lord would be fulfilled. And Mary said, my soul proclaims the greatness of the Lord. My spirit rejoices in God my Savior.
3: Hail Mary, full of grace, the Lord is with thee. Blessed art thou among women, and blessed is the fruit of thy womb, Jesus.
2: Holy Mary, Mother of God, pray for us sinners, now and at the hour of our death. Amen. For he has looked upon his handmaid's lowliness. Behold, from now on will all ages call me blessed. The Mighty One has done great things for me, and holy is his name.
3: Hail Mary, full of grace, the Lord is with thee. Blessed art thou among women, and blessed is the fruit of thy womb, Jesus.
2: Holy Mary, Mother of God, pray for us sinners, now and at the hour of our death. Amen. Glory be to the Father, and to the Son, and to the Holy Spirit.
3: As it was in the beginning, is now, and ever shall be, world without end. Amen.
4: O my Jesus, forgive us our sins, save us from the fires of hell, lead all souls to heaven, especially those in most need of thy mercy.
2: The fifth glorious mystery, the coronation of Mary. Our Father who art in heaven, hallowed be thy name. Thy kingdom come, thy will be done, on earth as it is in heaven.
3: Give us this day our daily bread, and forgive us our trespasses, as we forgive those who trespass against us. And lead us not into temptation, but deliver us from evil. Amen.
2: Who is this that comes forth like the dawn, as beautiful as the moon, as resplendent as the sun?
3: Hail Mary, full of grace, the Lord is with thee. Blessed art thou among women, and blessed is the fruit of thy womb, Jesus.
2: Holy Mary, Mother of God, pray for us sinners, now and at the hour of our death. Amen. Like a star shining among the clouds, like the full moon at the holy day season, like the sun shining upon the temple, like the rainbow appearing in the cloudy sky, like the blossoms on branches in springtime, like a lily on the banks of a stream.
3: Hail Mary, full of grace, the Lord is with thee. Blessed art thou among women, and blessed is the fruit of thy womb, Jesus.
2: Holy Mary, Mother of God, pray for us sinners, now and at the hour of our death. Amen. I am the rose of Sharon, a lily of the valley.
3: Hail Mary, full of grace, the Lord is with thee. Blessed art thou among women, and blessed is the fruit of thy womb, Jesus.
2: Holy Mary, Mother of God, pray for us sinners, now and at the hour of our death. Amen. From the mouth of the Most High I came forth, and mist-like covered the earth.
3: Hail Mary, full of grace, the Lord is with thee. Blessed art thou among women, and blessed is the fruit of thy womb, Jesus.
2: Holy Mary, Mother of God, pray for us sinners, now and at the hour of our death. Amen. In the highest heavens did I dwell, my throne on a pillar of cloud.
3: Hail Mary, full of grace, the Lord is with thee. Blessed art thou among women, and blessed is the fruit of thy womb, Jesus.
2: Holy Mary, Mother of God, pray for us sinners, now and at the hour of our death. Amen. I bud forth delights like the vine, my blossoms become fruit fair and rich.
3: Hail Mary, full of grace, the Lord is with thee. Blessed art thou among women, and blessed is the fruit of thy womb, Jesus.
2: Holy Mary, Mother of God, pray for us sinners, now

0: of thy womb, Jesus.
1: Holy Mary, Mother of God, pray for us sinners, now and at the hour of our death. Amen. And happy those who keep my ways. Happy the man watching daily at my gates. For he who finds me finds life, and wins favor from the Lord.
0: Hail Mary, full of grace, the Lord is with thee. Blessed art thou among women, and blessed is the fruit of thy womb, Jesus.
1: Holy Mary, Mother of God, pray for us sinners, now and at the hour of our death. Amen. Hail, Queen of Mercy, protect us from the enemy. Receive us at the hour of death.
0: Hail Mary, full of grace, the Lord is with thee. Blessed art thou among women, and blessed is the fruit of thy womb, Jesus.
1: Holy Mary, Mother of God, pray for us sinners, now and at the hour of our death. Amen. Glory be to the Father, and to the Son, and to the Holy Spirit.
0: As it was in the beginning, is now, and ever shall be, world without end. Amen.
2: O my Jesus, forgive us our sins. Save us from the fires of hell. Lead all souls to heaven, especially those in most need of thy mercy.
0: Hail, Holy Queen. Hail our life, our sweetness, and our hope. To thee do we cry, poor banished children of Eve. To thee do we send up our sighs, mourning and weeping in this valley of tears. Turn then, most gracious Advocate, thine eyes of mercy upon us, and after this our exile, show unto us the blessed fruit of thy womb, Jesus. O clement, O loving, O sweet Virgin Mary.
1: Pray for us, O Holy Mother of God,
0: that we may be made worthy of the promises of Christ.
1: In the name of the Father, and of the Son, and of the Holy Spirit.
0: Amen.
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0: How kind are you? Let me reframe that. How kind are you to yourself? Hey, I'm Fernando from The Way Home. It can become second nature to practice kindness daily, becoming almost part of your personality. Most of the time, it's not hard. Think about the words you use when speaking to others. Those kind, thoughtful words. Compare those to the words you use when you talk about yourself. I'd be willing to bet they're pretty harsh. Why? Don't you deserve kindness too? Aren't you a child of God? Here's my challenge to you. Start talking to yourself with the same consideration and love you use when talking to others. It might just change your day, maybe your life. 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

right, here we are another week. Hopefully had a great weekend. Not much, you know, was the heat, you know, here midsummer. We're taking a little bit of a break. It was my wife's birthday weekend, so we were kind of laid back doing birthday stuff with her. It was an exciting time, but all about her, which is awesome. So thanks for being back with us this week. Make the week founded on Christ. Stick around and join us at prayer coming up at around, 3:30, right? And just stay focused on the important things. Take all those decisions, all the things that the week will bring, take them to the Lord. Amen. All right, here's Tasha Layton. Meet me in the valley on Spirit FM.

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0: Just about everyone loves the Christmas season. John Morris here for your Spirit FM. 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

0: New Matt Mark coming up. Hey, it's Jamie. Good morning. All right, lots to look forward to this week, including the next stop of our Christmas in July food drive happening on Thursday at St. Ignatius Catholic Church in Tarpon Springs from 6:30 until 10. A great way to be Christ for someone else this summer is by simply dropping off some food, a gift card, some cash. 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
1: All right, the next Millions of Monica's prayer group is happening tomorrow from 10 until 11 in the morning. 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
3: 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Toby Mac announced his upcoming expanded album, Heaven on My Mind, Guestless Edition. 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
1: 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Just know that you're always welcome. And if you're curious about Catholicism, I dare say you've probably heard a few things about Catholics over the years in your life. Many, I would dare say, things may be a little inaccurate, to be merciful. 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That would be great. DOSP.org is our diocese website. 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

got some social media. I know it's like swipe, swipe, thumb left, thumb right. 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

0: All right, somebody's praying. A song by Bay Turner coming up for you. My name is Jamie. We'll pray at 3:30. As always, join us. Would you put my family on your prayer list? We're about 7 months into our fifth child's pregnancy. Wait, sorry, that didn't come out right. The pregnancy of our fifth child. My wife is pregnant. She's 7 months along. I don't know what's wrong with me. So, prayers for her peace, you know, and good health and safe delivery and healthy baby and all that. I appreciate that if you wouldn't mind praying. If you have a prayer intention, you can always email prayer@myspiritfm.com.
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Hey, what's up? It's Jamie. Going to be a great week. Stay focused on Christ. Pray, and just make it a great week, you know? Go to Him in all the things. And you know what? I mean, if you're like me, you set off on a Monday with your mind already, like, into Tuesday and into Wednesday, and then, you know, Wednesday comes and you're like, man, I haven't even, like, taken a minute for my spiritual practices, right? If that's you, let us just encourage each other to take that time to find those moments to grow closer in Christ through prayer, through meditation, through quiet time, through opening the Bible. Maybe you could get to a daily mass. Let's stay focused this week. Let's stay focused, my friends.

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0: 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But when we call on the name of Jesus, He brings peace, direction, and security. 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

0: Good morning. Forrest Frank coming up. Man, that guy's good. My kids love him. Love it, love it. Thankful the name of the song. Loving the outcome as well. And this week, the next stop for our Christmas in July food drive will be in Tarpon Springs. Y'all coming to see you at St. Ignatius Catholic Church. We'll be there bright and early, 6:30 to 10. Bring some food. 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

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Thanks for joining me. In the name of the Father, and of the Son, and of the Holy Spirit. O Jesus, through the Immaculate Heart of Mary, we offer you our prayers, works, joys, and sufferings of this.

who are with us at this moment. And we offer all the intentions called and emailed into Spirit FM this week. Our Father, who art in heaven, hallowed be thy name. Thy kingdom come, thy will be done on earth as it is in heaven. Give us this day our daily bread, and forgive us our trespasses, as we forgive those who trespass against us. And lead us not into temptation, but deliver us from evil. Hail Mary, full of grace, the Lord is with thee. Blessed art thou among women, and blessed is the fruit of thy womb, Jesus. Holy Mary, Mother of God, pray for our sinners, now and at the hour of our death. And glory be to the Father, and to the Son, and to the Holy Spirit, as it was in the beginning, is now, and ever shall be, world without end. Amen.

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0: just about everyone loves the Christmas season. John Morris here for your Spirit FM. As part of our 40th anniversary celebration, we're bringing back Christmas in July. On July 24th and 25th, Spirit FM will play 48 hours of your Christmas holiday favorites. Yeah, I know it's not liturgically correct, but hopefully we can knock down some of these summer temps with some great holiday cheer. 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

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When did Davis start here at Spirit FM? I don't know, was it like 2010-ish? 9-ish? Somewhere around in there. Dude is awesome. You know what I love most about Davis? His passion for pursuing Christ. Not only with his heart, the dude is just smart, right? He used to be like a life team youth director. He knows his stuff. And he's just got a great way of sharing his heart and his love for Christ. To me, it's just captivating. So glad to have him coming up at 6 a.m. on the Spirit FM Morning Show. And I mean, Maria, what can you say? What needs to be said about Maria, right? So, all right, have a great morning. We'll look forward to talking again.

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0: kind are you? Let me reframe that. How kind are you to yourself? Hey, I'm Fernando from The Way Home. It can become second nature to practice kindness daily, becoming almost part of your personality. Most of the time, it's not hard. Think about the words you use when speaking to others. Those kind, thoughtful words. Compare those to the words you use when you talk about yourself. I'd be willing to bet they're pretty harsh. Why? Don't you deserve kindness too? Aren't you a child of God? Here's my challenge to you. Start talking to yourself with the same consideration and love you use when talking to others. It might just change your day, maybe your life.
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0: In the name of the Father, and of the Son, and of the Holy Spirit, amen. Our Father, who art in heaven, hallowed be thy name. Thy kingdom come, thy will be done, on earth as it is in heaven.
1: Give us this day our daily bread, and forgive us our trespasses, as we forgive those who trespass against us. And lead us not into temptation, but deliver us from evil. Amen.
0: Hail Mary, full of grace, the Lord is with thee. Blessed art thou among women, and blessed is the fruit of thy womb, Jesus.
1: Holy Mary, Mother of God, pray for us sinners, now and at the hour of our death. Amen.
0: I believe in God, the Father Almighty, creator of heaven and earth, and in Jesus Christ, his only Son, our Lord, who was conceived by the Holy Spirit, born of the Virgin Mary, suffered under Pontius Pilate, was crucified, died, and was buried. He descended into hell. On the third day he rose again from the dead. He ascended into heaven and is seated at the right hand of God the Father Almighty. From there he will come to judge the living and the dead.
1: I believe in the Holy Spirit, the Holy Catholic Church, the communion of saints, the forgiveness of sins, the resurrection of the body, and life everlasting. Amen.
0: Eternal Father, I offer you the body and blood, soul and divinity of your dearly beloved Son, our Lord Jesus Christ,
1: in atonement for our sins and those of the whole world.
0: For the sake of his sorrowful passion,
1: have mercy on us and on the whole world.
0: For the sake of his sorrowful passion,
1: have mercy on us and on the whole world.
0: For the sake of his sorrowful passion,
1: have mercy on us and on the whole world.
0: For the sake of his sorrowful passion,
1: have mercy on us and on the whole world.
0: For the sake of his sorrowful passion,
1: have mercy on us and on the whole world.
0: For the sake of his sorrowful passion,
1: have mercy on us and on the whole world.
0: For the sake of his sorrowful passion,
1: have mercy on us and on the whole world.
0: For the sake of his sorrowful passion,
1: have mercy on us and on the whole world.
0: For the sake of his sorrowful passion,
1: have mercy on us and on the whole world.
0: For the sake of his sorrowful passion,
1: have mercy on us and on the whole world.
0: Eternal Father, I offer you the body and blood, soul and divinity of your dearly beloved Son, our Lord Jesus Christ,
1: in atonement for our sins and those of the whole world.
0: For the sake of his sorrowful passion,
1: have mercy on us and on the whole world.
0: For the sake of his sorrowful passion,
1: have mercy on us and on the whole world.
0: For the sake of his sorrowful passion,
1: have mercy on us and on the whole world.
0: For the sake of his sorrowful passion,
1: have mercy on us and on the whole world.
0: For the sake of his sorrowful passion,
1: have mercy on us and on the whole world.
0: For the sake of his sorrowful passion,
1: have

0: Mercy on us and on the whole world.
1: For the sake of his sorrowful passion.
0: Have mercy on us and on the whole world.
1: For the sake of his sorrowful passion.
0: Have mercy on us and on the whole world.
1: For the sake of his sorrowful passion.
0: Have mercy on us and on the whole world.
1: For the sake of his sorrowful passion.
0: Have mercy on us and on the whole world.
1: Eternal Father, I offer you the body and blood, soul and divinity of your dearly beloved Son, our Lord Jesus Christ.
0: In atonement for our sins and those of the whole world.
1: For the sake of his sorrowful passion.
0: Have mercy on us and on the whole world.
1: For the sake of his sorrowful passion.
0: Have mercy on us and on the whole world.
1: For the sake of his sorrowful passion.
0: Have mercy on us and on the whole world.
1: For the sake of his sorrowful passion.
0: Have mercy on us and on the whole world.
1: For the sake of his sorrowful passion.
0: Have mercy on us and on the whole world.
1: For the sake of his sorrowful passion.
0: Have mercy on us and on the whole world.
1: For the sake of his sorrowful passion.
0: Have mercy on us and on the whole world.
1: For the sake of his sorrowful passion.
0: Have mercy on us and on the whole world.
1: For the sake of his sorrowful passion.
0: Have mercy on us and on the whole world.
1: For the sake of his sorrowful passion.
0: Have mercy on us and on the whole world.
1: Eternal Father, I offer you the body and blood, soul and divinity of your dearly beloved Son, our Lord Jesus Christ.
0: In atonement for our sins and those of the whole world.
1: For the sake of his sorrowful passion.
0: Have mercy on us and on the whole world.
1: For the sake of his sorrowful passion.
0: Have mercy on us and on the whole world.
1: For the sake of his sorrowful passion.
0: Have mercy on us and on the whole world.
1: For the sake of his sorrowful passion.
0: Have mercy on us and on the whole world.
1: For the sake of his sorrowful passion.
0: Have mercy on us and on the whole world.
1: For the sake of his sorrowful passion.
0: Have mercy on us and on the whole world.
1: For the sake of his sorrowful passion.
0: Have mercy on us and on the whole world.
1: For the sake of his sorrowful passion.
0: Have mercy on us and on the whole world.
1: For the sake of his sorrowful passion.
0: Have mercy on us and on the whole world.
1: For the sake of his sorrowful passion.
0: Have mercy on us and on the whole world.
1: Eternal Father, I offer you the body and blood, soul and divinity of your dearly beloved Son, our Lord Jesus Christ.
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1: For the sake of his sorrowful passion.
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1: For the sake of his sorrowful passion.
0: Have mercy on us and on the whole world.
1: For the sake of his sorrowful passion.
0: Have mercy on us and on the whole world.
1: For the sake of his sorrowful passion.
0: Have mercy on us and on the whole world.
1: For the sake of his sorrowful passion.
0: Have mercy on us and on the whole world.
1: For the sake of his sorrowful passion.
0: Have mercy on us and on the whole world.
1: For the sake of his sorrowful passion.
0: Have mercy on us and on the whole world.
1: For the sake of his sorrowful passion.
0: Have mercy on us and on the whole world.
1: For the sake of his sorrowful passion.
0: Have mercy on us and on the whole world.
1: Holy God, Holy Mighty One, Holy Immortal One.
0: Have mercy on us and on the whole world.
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0: Have mercy on us and on the whole world.
1: Eternal God, in whom mercy is endless, and the treasury of compassion inexhaustible.
0: Look kindly upon us and increase your mercy in us, that in difficult moments we might not despair nor become despondent, but with great confidence submit ourselves to your holy will, which is love and mercy itself.
1: In the name of the Father, and of the Son, and of the Holy Spirit, amen.
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0: This is Franciscan Media Saint of the Day for July 13th. Today we celebrate St. Henry. As German king and Holy Roman Emperor, Henry was a man who knew how to use power. He commonly used it for the good. But he was also a practical man who consolidated his rule and had experienced crushing rebellions and feuds. He was often engaged in dealing with drawn-out disputes that required him to protect his frontiers. He was involved in a number of battles in southern Italy and also helped Pope Benedict VIII quell disturbances in Rome. Always, Henry's ultimate purpose was to establish a stable peace in Europe. According to 11th century custom, Henry took advantage of his position and filled various bishops' posts with men loyal to him. At the same time, he fostered the reform of ecclesiastical and monastic life. His generosity to the church and his support for reform are unquestioned. King Henry died in 1024. A man of his times, Henry shows that holiness is possible even in a busy secular life. It is in doing our jobs that we become saints. There's more about the saints along with inspiration and Catholic resources at our website, saintoftheday.org. From Franciscan Media, this has been Saint of the Day.
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0: 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We are your Spirit FM. 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
1: In the name of the Father, and of the Son, and of the Holy Spirit. Amen. I believe in God, the Father Almighty, Creator of heaven and earth, and in Jesus Christ, His only Son, our Lord. He was conceived by the power of the Holy Spirit, and was born of the Virgin Mary. He suffered under Pontius Pilate, was crucified, died, and was buried. He descended to the dead. On the third day He arose again. He ascended into heaven, and is seated at the right hand of the Father. He will come again to judge the living and the dead.
2: I believe in the Holy Spirit, the Holy Catholic Church, the communion of saints, the forgiveness of sins, and the resurrection of the body, and life everlasting. Amen.
1: Our Father, who art in heaven, hallowed be thy name. Thy kingdom come, thy will be done, on earth as it is in heaven.
2: Give us this day our daily bread, and forgive us our trespasses, as we forgive those who trespass against us. And lead us not into temptation, but deliver us from evil. Amen. Hail Mary, full of grace, the Lord is with thee. Blessed art thou among women, and blessed is the fruit of thy womb, Jesus.
1: Holy Mary, Mother of God, pray for us sinners, now and at the hour of our death. Amen.
2: Hail Mary, full of grace, the Lord is with thee. Blessed art thou among women, and blessed is the fruit of thy womb, Jesus.
1: Holy Mary, Mother of God, pray for us sinners, now and at the hour of our death. Amen.
2: Hail Mary, full of grace, the Lord is with thee. Blessed art thou among women, and blessed is the fruit of thy womb, Jesus.
1: Holy Mary, Mother of God, pray for us sinners, now and at the hour of our death. Amen. Glory be to the Father, and to the Son, and to the Holy Spirit.
2: As it was in the beginning, is now, and ever shall be, world without end. Amen.
1: The first joyful mystery, the Annunciation. Our Father, who art in heaven, hallowed be thy name. Thy kingdom come, thy will be done, on earth as it is in heaven.
2: Give us this day our daily bread, and forgive us our trespasses, as we forgive those who trespass against us. And lead us not into temptation, but deliver us from evil. Amen.
1: In the sixth month, the angel Gabriel was sent from God to a town of Galilee called Nazareth, to a virgin betrothed to a man named Joseph of the house of David. And the virgin's name was Mary.
2: Hail Mary, full of grace, the Lord is with thee. Blessed art thou among women, and blessed is the fruit of thy womb, Jesus.
1: Holy Mary, Mother of God, pray for us sinners, now and at the hour of our death. Amen. And coming to her, he said, Hail, favored one, the Lord is with you.
2: Hail Mary, full of grace, the Lord is with thee. Blessed art thou among women, and blessed is the fruit of thy womb, Jesus.
1: Holy Mary, Mother of God, pray for us sinners, now and at the hour of our death. Amen. But she was greatly troubled at what was said, and pondered what sort of greeting this might be.
2: Hail Mary, full of grace, the Lord is with thee. Blessed art thou among women, and blessed is the fruit of thy womb, Jesus.
1: Holy Mary, Mother of God, pray for us sinners, now and at the hour of our death. Amen. Then the angel said to her, Do not be afraid, Mary, for you have found favor with God.
2: Hail Mary, full of grace, the Lord is with thee. Blessed art thou among women, and blessed is the fruit of thy womb, Jesus.
1: Holy Mary, Mother of God, pray for us sinners, now and at the hour of our death. Amen. Behold, you will conceive in your womb and bear a son, and you shall name him Jesus.
2: Hail Mary, full of grace, the Lord is with thee. Blessed art thou among women, and blessed is the fruit of thy womb, Jesus.
1: Holy Mary, Mother of God, pray for us sinners, now and at the hour of our death. Amen. He will be great, and will be called Son of the Most High, and the Lord God will give him the throne of David his father, and he will rule over the house of Jacob forever, and of his kingdom there will be no end.
2: Hail Mary, full of grace, the Lord is with thee. Blessed art thou among women, and blessed is the fruit of thy womb, Jesus.
1: Holy Mary, Mother of God, pray for us sinners, now and at the hour of our death. Amen. But Mary said to the angel, How can this be, since I have no relations with a man?
2: Hail Mary, full of grace, the Lord is with thee. Blessed art thou among women, and blessed is the fruit of thy womb, Jesus.
1: Holy Mary, Mother of God, pray for us sinners, now and at the hour of our death. Amen. And the angel said to her in reply, The Holy Spirit will come upon you, and the power of the Most High will overshadow you. Therefore the child to be born will be called Holy, the Son of God.
2: Hail Mary, full of grace, the Lord is with thee. Blessed art thou among women, and blessed is the fruit of thy womb, Jesus.
1: Holy Mary, Mother of God, pray for us sinners, now and at the hour of our death. Amen. And behold, Elizabeth, your relative, has also conceived a son in her old age. And this is the sixth month for her who is called barren, for nothing will be impossible for God.
2: Hail Mary, full of grace, the Lord is with thee. Blessed art thou among women, and blessed is the fruit of thy womb, Jesus.
1: Holy Mary, Mother of God, pray for us sinners, now and at the hour of our death. Amen. Mary said, Behold, I am the handmaid of the Lord. May it be done to me according to your word. Then the angel departed from her.
2: Hail Mary, full of grace, the Lord is with thee. Blessed art thou among women, and blessed is the fruit of thy womb, Jesus.
1: Holy Mary, Mother of God, pray for us sinners, now and at the hour of our death. Amen. Glory be to the Father, and to the Son, and to the Holy Spirit.
2: As it was in the beginning, is now, and ever shall be, world without end. Amen.
3: O my Jesus, forgive us our sins. Save us from the fires of hell. Lead all souls into heaven, especially those in most need of thy mercy.
1: The second joyful mystery, the Visitation. Our Father, who art in heaven, hallowed be thy name. Thy kingdom come, thy will be done, on earth as it is in heaven.
2: Give us this day our daily bread, and forgive us our trespasses, as we forgive those who trespass against us. And lead us not into temptation, but deliver us from evil. Amen.
1: During those days, Mary set out and traveled to the hill country in haste to a town of Judah, where she entered the house of Zechariah and greeted Elizabeth.
2: Hail Mary, full of grace, the Lord is with thee. Blessed art thou among women, and blessed is the fruit of thy womb, Jesus.
1: Holy Mary, Mother of God, pray for us sinners, now and at the hour of our death. Amen. When Elizabeth heard Mary's greeting, the infant leaped in her womb, and Elizabeth filled with the Holy Spirit.
2: Hail Mary, full of grace, the Lord is with thee. Blessed art thou among women, and blessed is the fruit of thy womb, Jesus.
1: Holy Mary, Mother of God, pray for us sinners, now and at the hour of our death. Amen. She cried out in a loud voice and said, Most blessed are you among women, and blessed is the fruit of your womb.
2: Hail Mary, full of grace, the Lord is with thee. Blessed art thou among women, and blessed is the fruit of thy womb, Jesus.
1: Holy Mary, Mother of God, pray for us sinners, now and at the hour of our death. Amen. And how does this happen to me, that the mother of my Lord should come to me? For at the moment the sound of your greeting reached my ears, the infant in my womb leaped for joy.
2: Hail Mary, full of grace, the Lord is with thee. Blessed art thou among women, and blessed is the fruit of thy womb, Jesus.
1: Holy Mary, Mother of God, pray for us sinners, now and at the hour of our death. Amen. Blessed are you who believed that what was spoken to you by the Lord would be fulfilled.
2: Hail Mary, full of grace, the Lord is with thee. Blessed art thou among women, and blessed is the fruit of thy womb, Jesus.
1: Holy Mary, Mother of God, pray for us sinners, now and at the hour of our death. Amen. And Mary said, My soul proclaims the greatness of the Lord. My spirit rejoices in God my Savior, for he has looked upon his handmaid's lowliness.
2: Hail Mary, full of grace, the Lord is with thee. Blessed art thou among women, and blessed is the fruit of thy womb, Jesus.
1: Holy Mary, Mother of God, pray for us sinners, now and at the hour of our death. Amen. Behold, from now on will all ages call me blessed. The Mighty One has done great things for me, and holy is his name. His mercy is from age to age to those who fear him.
2: Hail Mary, full of grace, the Lord is with thee. Blessed art thou among women, and blessed is the fruit of thy womb, Jesus.
1: Holy Mary, Mother of God, pray for us sinners, now and at the hour of our death. Amen. He has shown might with his arm, dispersed the arrogant of mind and heart. He has thrown down the rulers from their thrones, but lifted up the lowly.
2: Hail Mary, full of grace, the Lord is with thee. Blessed art thou among women, and blessed is the fruit of thy womb, Jesus.
1: Holy Mary, Mother of God, pray for us sinners, now and at the hour of our death. Amen. The hungry he has filled with good things, the rich he has sent away empty. He has helped Israel his servant, remembering his mercy.
2: Hail Mary, full of grace, the Lord is with thee. Blessed art thou among women, and blessed is the fruit of thy womb, Jesus.
1: Holy Mary, Mother of God, pray for us sinners, now and at the hour of our death. Amen. According to his promise to our fathers, to Abraham, and to his descendants forever. Mary remained with her about 3 months, and then returned to her home.
2: Hail Mary, full of grace, the Lord is with thee. Blessed art thou among women, and blessed is the fruit of thy womb, Jesus.
1: Holy Mary, Mother of God, pray for us sinners, now and at the hour of our death. Amen. Glory be to the Father, and to the Son, and to the Holy Spirit.
2: As it was in the beginning, is now, and ever shall be, world without end. Amen.
3: O my Jesus, forgive us our sins. Save us from the fires of hell. Lead all souls into heaven, especially those in most need of thy mercy.
1: The third joyful mystery, the Nativity. Our Father who art in heaven, hallowed be thy name. Thy kingdom come, thy will be done, on earth as it is in heaven.
2: Give us this day our daily bread, and forgive us our trespasses, as we forgive those who trespass against us. And lead us not into temptation, but deliver us from evil. Amen.
1: In those days a decree went out from Caesar Augustus, that the whole world should be enrolled. So all went to be enrolled, each to his own town.
2: Hail Mary, full of grace, the Lord is with thee. Blessed art thou among women, and blessed is the fruit of thy womb, Jesus.
1: Holy Mary, Mother of God, pray for us sinners, now and at the hour of our death. Amen. And Joseph too went up from Galilee, from the town of Nazareth to Judea, to the city of David that is called Bethlehem, because he was of the house and family of David, to be enrolled with Mary, his betrothed, who was with child.
2: Hail Mary, full of grace, the Lord is with thee. Blessed art thou among women, and blessed is the fruit of thy womb, Jesus.
1: Holy Mary, Mother of God, pray for us sinners, now and at the hour of our death. Amen. While they were there, the time came for her to have her child, and she gave birth to her firstborn son. She wrapped him in swaddling clothes and laid him in a manger, because there was no room for them in the inn.
2: Hail Mary, full of grace, the Lord is with thee. Blessed art thou among women, and blessed is the fruit of thy womb, Jesus.
1: Holy Mary, Mother of God, pray for us sinners, now and at the hour of our death. Amen. Now there were shepherds in that region living in the fields and keeping the night watch over their flock. The angel of the Lord appeared to them, and the glory of the Lord shone around them, and they were struck with great fear.
2: Hail Mary, full of grace, the Lord is with thee. Blessed art thou among women, and blessed is the fruit of thy womb, Jesus.
1: Holy Mary, Mother of God, pray for us sinners, now and at the hour of our death. Amen. The angel said to them, Do not be afraid, for behold, I proclaim to you good news of great joy that will be for all the people. For today in the city of David, a Savior has been born for you, who is Messiah and Lord. And this will be a sign for you. You will find an infant wrapped in swaddling clothes and lying in a manger.
2: Hail Mary, full of grace, the Lord is with thee. Blessed art thou among women, and blessed is the fruit of thy womb, Jesus.
1: Holy Mary, Mother of God, pray for us sinners, now and at the hour of our death. Amen. And suddenly, there was a multitude of the heavenly host with the angel, praising God and saying, Glory to God in the highest, and on earth peace to those on whom his favor rests.
2: Hail Mary, full of grace, the Lord is with thee. Blessed art thou among women, and blessed is the fruit of thy womb, Jesus.
1: Holy Mary, Mother of God, pray for us sinners, now and at the hour of our death. Amen. When the angels went away from them to heaven, the shepherds said to one another, Let us go then to Bethlehem to see this thing that has taken place, which the Lord has made known to us.
2: Hail Mary, full of grace, the Lord is with thee. Blessed art thou among women, and blessed is the fruit of thy womb, Jesus.
1: Holy Mary, Mother of God, pray for us sinners, now and at the hour of our death. Amen. So they went in haste and found Mary, and when they saw this, they made known the message that had been told them about this child.
2: Hail Mary, full of grace, the Lord is with thee. Blessed art thou among women, and blessed is the fruit of thy womb, Jesus.
1: Holy Mary, Mother of God, pray for us sinners, now and at the hour of our death. Amen. All who heard it were amazed by what had been told them by the shepherds, and Mary kept all these things, reflecting on them in her heart.
2: Hail Mary, full of grace, the Lord is with thee. Blessed art thou among women, and blessed is the fruit of thy womb, Jesus.
1: Holy Mary, Mother of God, pray for us sinners, now and at the hour of our death. Amen. Then the shepherds returned, glorifying and praising God for all they had heard and seen, just as it had been told to them.
2: Hail Mary, full of grace, the Lord is with thee. Blessed art thou among women, and blessed is the fruit of thy womb, Jesus.
1: Holy Mary, Mother of God, pray for us sinners, now and at the hour of our death. Amen. Glory be to the Father, and to the Son, and to the Holy Spirit.
2: As it was in the beginning, is now, and ever shall be, world without end. Amen.
3: O my Jesus, forgive us our sins, save us from the fires of hell. Lead all souls into heaven, especially those in most need of thy mercy.
1: The fourth joyful mystery, the Presentation. Our Father, who art in heaven, hallowed be thy name. Thy kingdom come, thy will be done, on earth as it is in heaven.
2: Give us this day our daily bread, and forgive us our trespasses, as we forgive those who trespass against us. And lead us not into temptation, but deliver us from evil. Amen.
1: When the days were completed for their purification, according to the law of Moses, they took him up to Jerusalem to present him to the Lord, just as it is written in the law of the Lord, every male that opens the womb shall be consecrated to the Lord, and to offer the sacrifice of a pair of turtle doves or two young pigeons, in accordance with the dictate in the law of the Lord.
2: Hail Mary, full of grace, the Lord is with thee. Blessed art thou among women, and blessed is the fruit of thy womb, Jesus.
1: Holy Mary, Mother of God, pray for us sinners, now and at the hour of our death. Amen. Now there was a man in Jerusalem whose name was Simeon. This man was righteous and devout, awaiting the consolation of Israel, and the Holy Spirit was upon him.
2: Hail Mary, full of grace, the Lord is with thee. Blessed art thou among women, and blessed is the fruit of thy womb, Jesus.
1: Holy Mary, Mother of God, pray for us sinners, now and at the hour of our death. Amen. It had been revealed to him by the Holy Spirit that he should not see death before he had seen the Messiah of the Lord.
2: Hail Mary, full of grace, the Lord is with thee. Blessed art thou among women, and blessed is the fruit of thy womb, Jesus.
1: Holy Mary, Mother of God, pray for us sinners, now and at the hour of our death. Amen. He came in the Spirit into the temple, and when the parents brought in the child Jesus to perform the custom of the law in regard to him, he took him into his arms.
2: Hail Mary, full of grace, the Lord is with thee. Blessed art thou among women, and blessed is the fruit of thy womb, Jesus.
1: Holy Mary, Mother of God, pray for us sinners, now and at the hour of our death. Amen. And he blessed God, saying, Now, Master, you may let your servant go in peace, according to your word.
2: Hail Mary, full of grace, the Lord is with thee. Blessed art thou among women, and blessed is the fruit of thy womb, Jesus.
1: Holy Mary, Mother of God, pray for us sinners, now and at the hour of our death. Amen. For my eyes have seen your salvation, which you prepared in the sight of all the peoples, a light for the revelation to the Gentiles, and the glory for your people Israel.
2: Hail Mary, full of grace, the Lord is with thee. Blessed art thou among women, and blessed is the fruit of thy womb, Jesus.
1: Holy Mary, Mother of God, pray for us sinners, now and at the hour of our death. Amen. The child's father and mother were amazed at what was said about him. And Simeon blessed them and said to Mary his mother, Behold, this child is destined for the fall and rise of many in Israel, and to be a sign that will be contradicted.
2: Hail Mary, full of grace, the Lord is with thee. Blessed art thou among women, and blessed is the fruit of thy womb, Jesus.
1: Holy Mary, Mother of God, pray for us sinners, now and at the hour of our death. Amen. And you yourself a sword will pierce, so that the thoughts of many hearts may be revealed.
2: Hail Mary, full of grace, the Lord is with thee. Blessed art thou among women, and blessed is the fruit of thy womb, Jesus.
1: Holy Mary, Mother of God, pray for us sinners, now and at the hour of our death. Amen. There was also a prophetess, Anna, the daughter of Phanuel, of the tribe of Asher. She was advanced in years, having lived 7 years with her husband after her marriage, and then as a widow until she was 84. She never left the temple but worshipped night and day with fasting and prayer.
2: Hail Mary, full of grace, the Lord is with thee. Blessed art thou among women, and blessed is the fruit of thy womb, Jesus.
1: Holy Mary, Mother of God, pray for us sinners, now and at the hour of our death. Amen. And coming forward at that very time, she gave thanks to God and spoke about the child to all who were awaiting the redemption of Jerusalem. When they had fulfilled all the prescriptions of the law of the Lord, they returned to Galilee, to their own town of Nazareth.
2: Hail Mary, full of grace, the Lord is with thee. Blessed art thou among women, and blessed is the fruit of thy womb, Jesus.
1: Holy Mary, Mother of God, pray for us sinners, now and at the hour of our death. Amen. Glory be to the Father, and to the Son, and to the Holy Spirit.
2: As it was in the beginning, is now, and ever shall be, world without end. Amen.
3: O my Jesus, forgive us our sins. Save us from the fires of hell. Lead all souls into heaven, especially those in most need of thy mercy.
1: The fifth joyful mystery, the finding of Jesus in the temple. Our Father who art in heaven, hallowed be thy name. Thy kingdom come, thy will be done, on earth as it is in heaven.
2: Give us this day our daily bread, and forgive us our trespasses, as we forgive those who trespass against us. And lead us not into temptation, but deliver us from evil. Amen.
1: The child grew and became strong, filled with wisdom, and the favor of God was upon him.
2: Hail Mary, full of grace, the Lord is with thee. Blessed art thou among women, and blessed is the fruit of thy womb, Jesus.
1: Holy Mary, Mother of God, pray for us sinners, now and at the hour of our death. Amen. Each year his parents went up to Jerusalem for the feast of Passover, and when he was 12 years old, they went up according to festival custom.
2: Hail Mary, full of grace, the Lord is with thee. Blessed art thou among women, and blessed is the fruit of thy womb, Jesus.
1: Holy Mary, Mother of God, pray for us sinners, now and at the hour of our death. Amen. After they had completed its days, as they were returning, the boy Jesus remained behind in Jerusalem, but his parents did not know it.
2: Hail Mary, full of grace, the Lord is with thee. Blessed art thou among women, and blessed is the fruit of thy womb, Jesus.
1: Holy Mary, Mother of God, pray for us sinners, now and at the hour of our death. Amen. Thinking that he was in the caravan, they journeyed for a day and looked for him among their relatives and acquaintances, but not finding him, they returned to Jerusalem to look for him.
2: Hail Mary, full of grace, the Lord is with thee. Blessed art thou among women, and blessed is the fruit of thy womb, Jesus.
1: Holy Mary, Mother of God, pray for us sinners, now and at the hour of our death. Amen. After 3 days, they found him in the temple, sitting in the midst of the teachers, listening to them and asking them questions.
2: Hail Mary, full of grace, the Lord is with thee. Blessed art thou among women, and blessed is the fruit of thy womb, Jesus.
1: Holy Mary, Mother of God, pray for us sinners, now and at the hour of our death. Amen. And all who heard him were astounded at his understanding and his answers.
2: Hail Mary, full of grace, the Lord is with thee. Blessed art thou among women, and blessed is the fruit of thy womb, Jesus.
1: Holy Mary, Mother of God, pray for us sinners, now and at the hour of our death. Amen. When his parents saw him, they were astonished. And his mother said to him, Son, why have you done this to us? Your father and I have been looking for you with great anxiety.
2: Hail Mary, full of grace, the Lord is with thee. Blessed art thou among women, and blessed is the fruit of thy womb, Jesus.
1: Holy Mary, Mother of God, pray for us sinners, now and at the hour of our death. Amen. And he said to them, Why were you looking for me? Did you not know that I must be in my Father's house? But they did not understand what he said to them.
2: Hail Mary, full of grace, the Lord is with thee. Blessed art thou among women, and blessed is the fruit of thy womb, Jesus.
1: Holy Mary, Mother of God, pray for us sinners, now and at the hour of our death. Amen. He went down with them and came to Nazareth, and was obedient to them, and his mother kept all these things in her heart.
2: Hail Mary, full of grace, the Lord is with thee. Blessed art thou among women, and blessed is the fruit of thy womb, Jesus.
1: Holy Mary, Mother of God, pray for us sinners, now and at the hour of our death. Amen. And Jesus advanced in wisdom and age and favor before God and man.
2: Hail Mary, full of grace, the Lord is with thee. Blessed art thou among women, and blessed is the fruit of thy womb, Jesus.
1: Holy Mary, Mother of God, pray for us sinners, now and at the hour of our death. Amen. Glory be to the Father, and to the Son, and to the Holy Spirit.

0: O clement, O loving, O sweet Virgin Mary,
1: pray for us, O holy Mother of God,
0: that we may be made worthy of the promises of Christ.
1: In the name of the Father, and of the Son, and of the Holy Spirit.
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3: Hi, I'm Greg Schutte, Director of Marriage Works Ohio, Catholic therapist and author of the Building Eucharistic Marriage Catholic Marriage Course. This week, I want to bring up Proverbs 15, verse 4. It states, "A soothing tongue is a tree of life, but a perverse one breaks the spirit." This proverb is one of many Bible verses that addresses the power of our words with one another. Too often in therapy, I see the damaging results of angry, foul, and demeaning words said between spouses in the midst of times of high emotions. In contrast, when couples are calm, speaking gently, and actively listening, conversations often lead to marital healing. Most of the battles stem from a lack of listening and understanding of each other's perception. This week, seek to stop high emotional exchanges by taking a break, then coming back together and humbly listening and seeking understanding. 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
9: 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Drawing from these Old Testament readings, Father Mike paints a beautiful foreshadowing of what happens in the Mass, how we are filled, transformed, and sent out to declare Jesus to the nations.
10: Hi, my name is Father Mike Schmitz, and you're listening to The Bible in a Year, where we encounter God's voice and live life through the lens of Scripture. Using the Great Adventure Bible timeline, we'll read all the way from Genesis to Revelation, discovering how the story of salvation unfolds and how we fit into that story today. The Great Adventure Bible timeline was developed by Jeff Cavins and is provided by Ascension, who produced and funded this program. It is day 194. Congratulations. Well done. Keep on moving. We are reading from Isaiah chapters 5 and 6, which is just 5 and 6. Both are remarkable for many reasons. But in 5, we have this poem as a literary masterpiece that also Jesus will ultimately kind of use as another one of his parables. And in chapter 6, we have this man, the call basically of Isaiah to be the prophet that he had become. And not just the call, but also the capability that God gave him, the ability to be able to be this person to speak to the people of Israel, to the Jewish people, to the people of the kingdom of Judah. Also, Tobit 5 and 6, moving along with his

story and with Sarah's story, who was introduced yesterday. Anyways, as I said, it is day 194. We're reading Isaiah chapter 5 and 6, Tobit 5 and 6, and Proverbs 10, verses 1 through 4. The book of the prophet Isaiah, chapter 5, the parable of the vineyard. Let me sing for my beloved a love song concerning his vineyard. My beloved had a vineyard on a very fertile hill. He dug it and cleared it of stones and planted it with choice vines. He built a watchtower in the midst of it and hewed out a wine vat in it. And he looked for it to yield grapes, but it yielded wild grapes. And now, O inhabitants of Jerusalem and men of Judah, judge, I beg you, between me and my vineyard. What more was there to do for my vineyard that I have not done in it? When I looked for it to yield grapes, why did it yield wild grapes? And now I will tell you what I will do to my vineyard. I will remove its hedge, and it shall be devoured. I will break down its wall, and it shall be trampled down. I will make it a waste. It shall not be pruned or hoed, and briars and thorns shall grow up. I will also command the clouds that they rain no rain upon it. For the vineyard of the Lord of hosts is the house of Israel, and the men of Judah are his pleasant planting. And he looked for justice, but behold, bloodshed; for righteousness, but behold, a cry. Woe to those who join house to house, who add field to field, until there is no more room, and you are made to dwell alone in the midst of the land. The Lord of hosts has sworn in my hearing, surely many houses shall be desolate, large and beautiful houses without inhabitant. For 10 acres of vineyard shall yield but one bath, and a homer of seed shall yield but an ephah. Woe to those who rise early in the morning, that they may run after strong drink, who linger late into the evening till wine inflames them. They have lyre and harp, timbrel and flute and wine at their feasts, but they do not regard the deeds of the Lord or see the work of his hands. Therefore, my people will go into exile for want of knowledge. Their honored men are dying of hunger, and their multitude is parched with thirst. Therefore, Sheol has enlarged its appetite and opened its mouth beyond measure, and the nobility of Jerusalem and her multitude go down, her throng and he who exults in her. Man is bowed down, and men are brought low, and the eyes of the haughty are humbled. But the Lord of hosts is exalted in justice, and the holy God shows himself holy in righteousness. Then shall the lambs graze as in their pasture, fatlings and kids shall feed among the ruins. Woe to those who draw iniquity with cords of falsehood, who draw sin as with cart ropes, who say, let him make haste, let him speed his work, that we may see it. Let the purpose of the Holy One of Israel draw near, and let it come, that we may know it. Woe to those who call evil good and good evil, who put darkness for light and light for darkness, who put bitter for sweet and sweet for bitter. Woe to those who are wise in their own eyes and shrewd in their own sight. Woe to those who are heroes at drinking wine and valiant men in mixing strong drink, who acquit the guilty for a bribe and deprive the innocent of his right. Therefore, as the tongue of fire devours the stubble, and as dry grass sinks down into the flame, so their root will be as rottenness, and their blossom go up like dust. For they have rejected the law of the Lord of hosts, and have despised the word of the Holy One of Israel. Therefore, the anger of the Lord was kindled against his people, and he stretched out his hand against them and struck them, and the mountains quaked, and their corpses were as refuse in the midst of the streets. For all this, his anger is not turned away, and his hand is stretched out still. He will raise a signal for a nation afar off, and whistle for it from the ends of the earth. And behold, swiftly, speedily it comes. None is weary, none stumbles, none slumbers or sleeps, not a waistcloth is loose, not a sandal thong broken. Their arrows are sharp, all their bows bent. Their horses' hoofs seem like flint, and their wheels like the whirlwind. Their roaring is like the lion. Like young lions they roar. They growl and seize their prey. They carry it off, and none can escape. They will growl over it on that day, like the roaring of the sea. And if one look to the land, behold, darkness and distress, and the light is darkened by its clouds. Chapter 6. A Vision of the Lord in the Temple. In the year that King Uzziah died, I saw the Lord sitting upon a throne, high and lifted up, and his train filled the temple.
Above him stood the seraphim. Each had six wings. With two he covered his face, and with two he covered his feet, and with two he flew. And one called to another and said, "Holy, holy, holy is the Lord of hosts. The whole earth is full of his glory." And the foundations of the thresholds shook at the voice of him who called, and the house was filled with smoke. And I said, "Woe is me, for I am lost. For I am a man of unclean lips, and I dwell in the midst of a people of unclean lips. For my eyes have seen the King, the Lord of hosts." Then flew one of the seraphim to me, having in his hand a burning coal, which he had taken with tongs from the altar. And he touched my mouth and said, "Behold, this has touched your lips. Your guilt is taken away, and your sin forgiven." And I heard the voice of the Lord saying, "Whom shall I send, and who will go for us?" Then I said, "Here am I, send me." And he said, "Go, and say to this people, hear and hear, but do not understand, see and see, but do not perceive. Make the heart of this people fat, and their ears heavy, and shut their eyes, lest they see with their eyes, and hear with their ears, and understand with their hearts, and turn and be healed." Then I said, "How long, O Lord?" And he said, "Until cities lie waste without inhabitant, and houses without men, and the land is utterly destroyed, and the Lord removes men far away, and the forsaken places are many in the midst of the land. And though a tenth remain in it, it will be burned again, like a terebinth or an oak, whose stump remains standing when it is felled. The holy seed is its stump." The Book of Tobit, Chapter 5. The Angel Raphael. Then Tobias answered him, "Father, I will do everything that you have commanded me, but how can I obtain the money when I do not know the man?" Then Tobit gave him the receipt and said to him, "Find a man to go with you, and I will pay him wages as long as I live, and go and get the money." So he went to look for a man, and he found Raphael, who was an angel, but Tobias did not know it. Tobias said to him, "Can you go with me to Rages in Media? Are you acquainted with that region?" The angel replied, "I will go with you. I am familiar with the way, and I have stayed with our brother Gabael." Then Tobias said to him, "Wait for me, and I shall tell my father." And he said to him, "Go, and do not delay." So he went in and said to his father, "I have found someone to go with me." He said, "Call him to me, so that I may learn to what tribe he belongs, and whether he is a reliable man to go with you." So Tobias invited him in. He entered, and they greeted each other. Then Tobit said to him, "My brother, to what tribe and family do you belong? Tell me." But he answered, "Are you looking for a tribe and a family, or for a man whom you will pay to go with your son?" And Tobit said to him, "I should like to know, my brother, your people and your name." He replied, "I am Azarias, the son of the great Ananias, one of your relatives." Then Tobit said to him, "You are welcome, my brother. Do not be angry with me because I tried to learn your tribe and family. You are a relative of mine, of a good and noble lineage. For I used to know Ananias and Jathan, the sons of the great Shemaiah, when we went together to Jerusalem to worship and offered the firstborn of our flocks and the tithes of our produce. They did not go astray in the error of our brethren. My brother, you come of good stock. But tell me, what wages am I to pay you? A drachma a day, and expenses for yourself as for my son? And besides, I will add to your wages if you both return safe and sound." So they agreed to these terms. Then he said to Tobias, "Get ready for the journey, and good success to you both." So his son made the preparations for the journey, and his father said to him, "Go with this man. God who dwells in heaven will prosper your way, and may his angel attend you." So they both went out and departed, and the young man's dog was with them. But Anna, his mother, began to weep and said to Tobit, "Why have you sent our child away? Is he not the staff of our hands as he goes in and out before us? Do not add money to money, but consider it rubbish as compared to our child. For the life that is given to us by the Lord is enough for us." And Tobit said to her, "Do not worry, my sister. He will return safe and sound, and your eyes will see him. For a good angel will go with him. His journey will be successful, and he will come back safe and sound." So she stopped weeping. Chapter 6. A Miraculous Fish. Now as they proceeded on their way, they came at evening to the Tigris River and camped there. Then the young man went down to wash himself. A fish leaped up from the river and would have swallowed the young man, and the angel said to him, "Catch the fish." So the young man seized the fish and threw it up on the land. Then the angel said to him, "Cut open the fish and take the heart
and the liver and gall and put them away safely. So the young man did as the angel told him, and they roasted and ate the fish. And they both continued on their way until they came near to Ecbatana. Then the young man said to the angel, "Brother Azarias, of what use is the liver and heart and gall of the fish?" He replied, "As for the heart and liver, if a demon or evil spirit gives trouble to anyone, you make a smoke from these before the man or woman, and that person will never be troubled again. And as for the gall, anoint with it a man who has white films in his eyes, and he will be cured." Raphael's instructions. When he entered Medea and was already approaching Ecbatana, Raphael said to the young man, "Brother Tobias." "Here I am," he answered. Then Raphael said to him, "We must stay this night in the home of Raguel. He is your relative, and he has a daughter named Sarah. He has no male heir and no daughter except Sarah only, and you, as next of kin to her, have before all other men a hereditary claim on her. Also, it is right for you to inherit her father's possessions. Moreover, the girl is sensible, brave, and very beautiful, and her father is a good man." Then the young man said to the angel, "Brother Azarias, I have heard that the girl has been given to 7 husbands, and that each died in the bridal chamber. Now I am the only son my father has, and I am afraid that if I go in, I will die as those before me did. For a demon is in love with her, and he harms no one except those who approach her. So now I fear that I may die and bring the lives of my father and mother to the grave in sorrow on my account. And they have no other son to bury them." But the angel said to him, "Do you not remember the words with which your father commanded you to take a wife from among your own people? Now listen to me, brother, for she will become your wife, and do not worry about the demon, for this very night she will be given to you in marriage. When you enter the bridal chamber, you shall take live ashes of incense and lay upon them some of the heart and liver of the fish so as to make a smoke. Then the demon will smell it and flee away and will never again return. And when you approach her, rise up, both of you, and cry out to the merciful God, and he will save you and have mercy on you. Do not be afraid, for she was destined for you from eternity. You will save her, and she will go with you, and I suppose that you will have children by her." When Tobias heard these things, he fell in love with her and yearned deeply for her. The Book of Proverbs, chapter 10, verses 1 through 4. Wise Sayings of Solomon. The Proverbs of Solomon. A wise son makes a glad father, but a foolish son is a sorrow to his mother. Treasures gained by wickedness do not profit, but righteousness delivers from death. The Lord does not let the righteous go hungry, but he thwarts the craving of the wicked. A slack hand causes poverty, but the hand of the diligent makes rich. Father in heaven, we give you praise and thanks. We thank you so much. Thank you so much for your holiness. Thank you for your transcendence. Thank you for your omnipotence. Thank you for the fact that you are sovereign, Lord God. You are sovereign over all, and you are awe-inspiring. You are awesome and awful in the best possible way, Lord God. You inspire us, and we're full of awe in your presence and in the presence of your word, Lord God, as you continue to speak to us these days. We ask that you please open our eyes that we may see and return to you. Open our ears that we may hear and return to you. Open our hearts that we can understand, our minds we can understand, and come back to you. In Jesus' name we pray. Amen. In the name of the Father and of the Son and of the Holy Spirit. Amen. So yeah, gosh, here we go in Isaiah chapter 5. We have, gosh, you guys, we have Isaiah 5 and 6, which is just incredible. Isaiah 5, we have this great, the song of the vineyard, the parable of the vineyard. I will sing this song of my beloved. Basically what happens, God built a vineyard. He called this is the analogy, right? God called the people of Israel. He brought them out of slavery in Egypt. He brought them to the promised land. He made them fruitful. Honestly, he cleared the way in front of them as they came into the promised land. Remember Joshua. And remember how Joshua, he led the people in battle. I mean, they even think of Jericho as one example of when God was with them and when they were faithful to him, he cleared the way ahead of them and he destined them to be fruitful. He destined their lives to have this, not just toil and not just, you know, labor, but to have incredible fruit. But then here's God. God says, "I did all these things. You built a watchtower, built a hedge, built a wine press, all these things, planted great grapes. But when I looked for grapes, I didn't find grapes. I found wild grapes." And this is the end result, right? Is here's the people of Israel, and now here in the southern kingdom of Judah, the people of God who did not bring forth the fruit that God had
called them apart for. Remember, the three promises to Abraham is land, is a dynasty, and worldwide blessing, that through them the entire world would be blessed. And they're not bearing the fruit that they need to. So here's what I'm going to do. I'm going to tear down the wall. I'm going to tear down all the vines for grapes. I'm going to make a ruin of this place. I'm going to let people come in and take them into another land. And in fact, he even says later on, he says, yeah, I'll only leave a tenth. I'll just leave a tenth. And this is in chapter 6. In the next chapter, the very last lines, though a tenth remain in it, because here's what's going to happen. Isaiah is prophesying that what's going to happen to the south is going to be the fact that the south is going to be taken into exile. And only a tenth of the people are going to be left in Jerusalem and in Judea, but the others are going to be taken to Babylon. And that's ultimately what happens. And then go back to the beginning of chapter 6, in the year that King Uzziah died. And this is really great. We have clear and accurate timing. So we know when Uzziah died and what happened in that moment. What happened in that moment is Isaiah's getting a commission, and his commission of being a prophet in a unique way, where he has seen the glory of the Lord. And this is remarkable. So he sees the seraphim, and how many he sees, I do not know, but because it's both, it kind of mixes back and forth with singular and plural at the same time. For example, it says above him stood the seraphim. Each had six wings with two, with two, he covered his face. So it's very singular again. I'm like, I don't understand. I don't know how many people, or how many seraphim there are, because later on in verse 6, it says, then flew one of the seraphim to me. So there's multiple. Each one of these seraphim, though, have six wings. And why do the seraphim have six wings? Well, one pair covers the feet, one pair covers their eyes, and one pair holds them aloft. And this is, gosh, you guys, the symbolism of this is just remarkable. Here is one aspect of the symbolism. The seraphim, their feet are covered. Why? Because they're in a holy place. And their feet are not, the feet of the angels of God are not worthy to stand upon, to be exposed to the Lord God. They cover their eyes. Why? Because here is the Lord God who is so holy that not even the angels of God can look upon him and survive. So they cover their feet. They cover their eyes, and the other pair of wings, they hover aloft. And what do they cry out? They cry out, holy, holy, holy is the Lord of hosts. The whole earth is full of his glory. If you are Catholic, you know these words. You know that we call it the Sanctus, or the holy, holy, holy, because we say these words, we pray these words on a regular basis. When we're about to enter into the holiest moment of our entire lives, the holiest moment of the Mass, when the Eucharist, when the bread and wine become the body and blood of Jesus, and we're brought into the presence of Jesus. Now think about this. This is incredible. It says this. It says, when Isaiah experiences this, he says, woe is me, for I am lost. And this is the experience of actually coming into contact with the true and living God. It's not just kind of one of those, oh, neat, or, oh yeah, I belong here. And it's not even just like, hey, wow. It's no, whoa, woe is me. Because I don't know how many of us have ever really encountered the reality of God, where we get to the place where we see the truth that here is God himself, who is so good, who is so beautiful, who is love itself, who is holy. And in stark contrast, we realize the truth about ourselves, that we are made to be good. We are made to be beautiful. We are made to be wise. We're made to be holy, but we fall short all the time. It's like when, remember when Jesus got into Simon Peter's boat and had this big catch of fish, and Peter realizes, he falls to his knees and he says, depart from me, Lord, I'm a sinful man. And Jesus lifts him up essentially and says, from now on, you'll be catching men. Like, this is a big moment where here we realize our lack, we realize our need, we realize his goodness, and yet God doesn't run away from us. He calls us near to himself, and this is what happens to Isaiah. Isaiah sees this reality of God's presence, the reality of God's goodness, his holiness. Woe is me, I'm lost, for I'm a man of unclean lips, I dwell in the midst of a people of unclean lips, and yet my eyes have seen the King, the Lord of hosts. This is God's call to Isaiah, and he realizes, I'm going to go preach to a bunch of people who are a mess. They are a mess, and I'm a mess. And again, let's go back to the moment of the Mass, M-A-S-S, not E-M-E-S-S, the Mass. And we say, holy, holy, holy. And we then in that moment, if you're not Catholic, what we do is in the Catholic Mass, we fall to our knees in that moment. We say, holy, holy, holy, and we have this whole prayer, and we fall to our knees. And what happens to Isaiah? Well, an angel takes some tongs, and he goes over to the altar.
and he takes a coal from the altar and he touches Isaiah on the mouth with it. And he says, behold, this has touched your lips. Your guilt is taken away and your sin forgiven. That's the early church fathers. Now, this is the crazy thing. In the early church, like the first couple centuries of Christianity, the early church fathers saw this as a type, as a foreshadowing of what happens in the Mass, is that we say, holy, holy, holy, fall to our knees. And then what happens is the burning coal of the Eucharist, right? The burning coal of the Eucharist, the flame of God's very presence is taken from the altar and placed in our mouth, placed on our lips. And we experience this transformation by the very fact that we get to come into contact, like contact with the Lord God himself. Ah, it's just incredible, incredible. And then wouldn't it not only, then God asks the question, who will go for me? Who will go for us? Whom shall I send? And Isaiah says, here I am, send me. And he says, okay, go and say to this people, et cetera, et cetera. At the end of the Mass, what happens? At the end of every Mass, the priest says, okay, go in peace, glorifying the Lord by your life. Basically, yes, you've come into God's presence. Holy, holy, holy. You've fallen to your knees. That burning ember, burning coal of the Eucharist has touched your mouth and filled you and transformed you. And now go and declare Jesus to the nations. This is just, blows my mind. It's amazing. It's incredible. And just next time you go to Mass, realize this is the reality. This is, if for Isaiah, it was a type, it was real, but it was a type. For all of us, it is the fulfillment of this. And what a gift. What a gift to not only hear God's word proclaimed and declared like this, but also to be able to participate in a unique way every time we go to Mass. Also, the Book of Tobit, hopefully that made sense yesterday about the Deuterocanonicals. And so incredible, we have this Archangel Raphael, who is leading Tobias to find his wife, and Sarah. These worlds are colliding with the life of Tobit, who had been praying for death, the life of Sarah, who'd been praying for death, and now here, through the Lord's action, God is bringing their stories together, and we're going to find out what happens with them tomorrow. So keep praying for each other. I am praying for you. Please pray for me. My name is Father Mike. I cannot wait to see you tomorrow. God bless.

0: That was day 194 of Bible in a Year with Father Mike Schmitz. And now we'd like to share audio from a video called Pray As You Can, Not As You Can't, with Father Mike from the Ascension Presents YouTube channel.
1: Hi, my name is Father Mike Schmitz, and this is Ascension Presents. So a while back, I was on one of the Sunday homilies. I had invited people to begin praying this prayer called the Litany of Humility. And it is by Cardinal Mary Duval. It is remarkable. It is an incredible, incredible prayer. It's also a really difficult prayer to pray. In fact, it's so difficult that many people, both our students and people online, reached out and they said, Father, I don't think I can pray that prayer. Like, I literally don't think I can pray that prayer, because if I prayed the prayer, I would be lying. Like, I actually don't want what this prayer is asking for. And I thought, like, that's really good. That's really honest. A, it's really honest. And B, the fact that all these people who reached out, I'm kind of troubled by that. Like, oh, I don't even want this. I don't want to pray. That I thought, I think this would be worth passing along. So back in the day, the founder of the Jesuits, St. Ignatius of Loyola, he had a prayer. It's called the Susipe. Anyways, it's this prayer I think that's Latin, where he says, take Lord, my memory, take my understanding, take my will, take everything, take all my gifts, take everything. I'm really paraphrasing right now, but it's basically this, Lord, I don't desire either wealth or poverty. I don't desire health or sickness. I don't desire a long life or a short one. Basically, it's just give me yourself, and that's enough for me. It's this prayer of surrender, and it's beautiful. And people will come to Ignatius and say, essentially, I can't pray that prayer. He says, okay, no problem. Here's the key. Pray as you can, not as you can't. What's that mean? Well, it means this. So here's this prayer, the Litany of Humility, or this prayer of Ignatius of Loyola. Pray this. God, help me to pray this prayer. I can't pray the prayer. I can't pray the Litany of Humility. So God, help me to pray this prayer. And people come back and say, well, yeah, but I don't even want to. Great. Pray as you can, not as you can't. Say, God, help me to want to pray this prayer. And some people will be able to do that, right? They say, okay, God, I'm going to pray to want. Help me to change my heart. Help me to want to pray this prayer. Some people will come back and say, I don't know that I actually want to be able to pray this prayer. I don't even know if I want to pray this prayer. And he says, okay, then pray as you can, not as you can't. Go back to the Lord and say, okay, God, help me to want to pray this prayer. That sense of this being able to realize that God wants you to come before him. Yes, every one of us has the capacity to grow in the spiritual life. Like every one of us, we're not there. None of us are there. So we need to grow. And just to be honest and realize, okay, I don't know if I want to grow. God, I know that your saints are those who just say yes to you. I don't even know if I want to say yes to you. To begin your prayer by simply being honest about that is a great way to begin your prayer. To say, okay, this is where I'm at. I can pray as I can. I can't pray as I can't. So pray as you can, not as you can't. But we have to always make sure that that prayer is honest, not a false face. Too often, too many of us come before God and we tell God what we think he wants to hear. Too often we come before God and we present the part of our heart before God that we think he would be happy with. Too often we come before God and we give him the face, right? The face that we think he prefers. But it's a false prayer. It's a false heart. It's a false face. It's a false self. And the truth is, God doesn't love that version of your heart. He doesn't love that version of your face. He doesn't love that version of yourself, because that version doesn't exist. It's not real. He loves your actual heart. He loves your actual face. He loves your actual self. And so because of that, we have to come before him with our actual heart, with our true face, with our true self. And so if I look at the Litany of Humility, I look at that surrender prayer of St. Ignatius, and I can't pray it, or I don't even want to pray it, or I don't even want to pray it, be honest. Bring your true heart before the Lord. God, I'm afraid that if I ask for humility, you're going to give it to me. God, I'm afraid that if I pray this prayer, that you're going to take everything away from me. Okay. And be honest. Tell him that, reveal that to him, and trust that. I mean, he already knows, right? But when we pray in that honest way, we're entrusting that to him. Pray as you can, not as you can't. And just begin. Anyways, for all this here to Sensor Presents, my name is Father Mike. God bless.
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3: Well, good morning. Welcome to it.
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3: 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Brand new week full of possibilities ahead of you.
4: Yes.
3: Are you ready for a full week?
4: No.
3: You only had a partial week last week.
4: I know. I will be excited to see what this week brings.
3: Oh, yeah. A lot of stuff going on with the fam.
4: It just seems like it's always moving.
3: I was back and forth a little bit in the middle of last week with one of my record label reps. Mm-hmm. And she was asking me to check on stuff. I'm like, I am so sorry. I do not have time right now. I'm like, and so then I ended up emailing her. And I'm like, I thought summer was supposed to slow down. What happened to summer, the dog days of summer?
4: Yeah.
3: Summer being slower.
4: Yeah.
3: It doesn't seem to exist anymore.
4: No, it's not.
3: It's really
4: weird.
3: But
4: we can make it exist.
3: Can we?
4: I think so.
3: Okay.
4: Just try harder.
3: So we're
4: going
3: to take the rest of the morning off? Is that what you're saying?
4: I would love to do that, but that's not possible.
3: No, that's not possible. Lots of things to do. Brand new week full of possibilities. We'll get you through it.
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1: 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It's been My Spirit FM for about 4 years now. I came down to Tampa from upstate New York looking to start fresh after some bad experiences up north. Really didn't know anybody down here and really kind of felt alone for the longest time and really to find my faith again. Then I found Spirit FM, Surfing Channels, this wonderful station with these wonderful people on it, and it's always good to not always feel so alone. I found a nice church here in the Diocese of St. Petersburg, St. Mary's Catholic Church, and I really feel like you guys are part of my second family. It's always both making me laugh and making me feel like I'm not so alone. I love all you guys.
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1: Good weekend.
2: It was a busy weekend.
1: Friday was crazy.
2: That thunderstorm was probably the biggest thunderstorm we've had in a while.
1: It was bad for you guys?
2: It was really bad. We had a couple trees down over here, a lot of debris. My neighbor's tent was like upside down.
1: Yeah, we were without power from like 6 until 1 o'clock, 2
2: oh,
1: o'clock
2: goodness.
1: In the morning. About 1 o'clock in the morning.
2: Okay.
1: Yeah, it was a lot.
2: Mm-hmm. No.
1: Yeah, something like that. Anyway. I'm trying to remember the time frame. I mean, it was so bad. We had gone out to dinner. It was so bad. We went home and had to fire up the generator to keep the refrigerators cold because, you know, we, of course, had leftovers. So we broke the first rule of
2: opening the
1: our power outages. We opened the refrigerator. I'm like, well, there goes that.
2: Yep.
1: Got to fire up the Jenny now. A little good practice for
2: our
1: the hurricane season.
2: I know.
1: So got to be on the lookout for that.
2: So yesterday at Mass, it was the parable of the sower. I love Francesca, our friend.
1: Yeah.
2: Her Sunday praise, because I'm able to get a little piece of it on my way to Mass. And then I get to be at Mass and hear Father Don's homily. And then I hear like Francesca wrapping it up.
1: Nice.
2: So, what my takeaway from it is, the seed sown on good ground, how we all like want to raise our hands and be like, yep, that's me.
1: Right.
2: I'm that. And I think we have the desire to have that. But sometimes it's our time and like wanting to have more time with God. That's the desire. But then actually putting that into practice, that's being able to have that good soil. So that way that fruit can come.
1: Yeah, I think throughout our life, we are kind of a mixed bag. Sometimes we're rocky. Sometimes we're good. Sometimes we let the thorns of this world choke us out. For me, the thing that I always focus on, and Father Izzy hit on it a little bit, is the fruit.
2: Mm-hmm.
1: You know, you will bear good fruit 30, 60, 100-fold.
2: Mm-hmm.
1: And so if you're wondering, you know, how's my soil look today, take a look at the fruit. How are you? And if you think about fruit, for me, it's what is fruit? Fruit is nourishment.
2: Yeah.
1: And so are the people in my circle being nourished by my presence, or is my presence detracting from them?
2: Mm.
1: And that's a really kind of easy little litmus test.
2: Yeah.
1: Am I doing it right? And then if the answer is no, they're not being nourished by my presence, then we got to go back and figure it out. The thing that Father Izzy kind of concentrated on in our homily was, you know, being able to honestly look at your life and go, okay, God, right now I'm feeling like I'm the rocky soil.
2: Yep.
1: How can you help me be fruitful? How can you help me be that receptive soil to your presence in my life so that I can then share it with those around me?

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1: It's Christmas in July. I like bringing Christmas to July.
2: I do too. I like that we get to use those intros like one more time during the year.
1: Yeah, it's really, really cool. The big deal about Christmas in July, though, is the Spirit FM family gathering together in order to stock food pantry shelves. The need is great during the summer, and the response gets kind of low. Everybody thinks about donating to food pantries during the holidays, but not during the summer. But man, that need is still there. So we're going to team up with you to make sure that happens.
2: Your Spirit FM is going to be at St. Ignatius in Tarpon Springs. That's at Orange Street. 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So that way, when we are in your neighborhood, you can bring those donations and help stock that local pantry.
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2: yes,
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0: Davis and Maria.
1: Our life is an open book.
2: Yes, it is.
1: Now, sometimes we have to close some of these windows and doors, though.
2: Uh-huh. So I guess this is a new feature on Meta that you can turn off. So Meta can...
1: So for people my age, Meta is Facebook and Instagram.
2: Yes.
1: Meta is the company that owns both of those, I'm using air quotes here, social media platforms.
2: Social media.
1: We're not really very social on them these days.
2: No.
1: But that's Meta. That's what we're talking about. Okay. Old man going back to his dashboard again.
2: Okay.
1: Go ahead. Keep talking.
2: So this is for your public social media. So if you...

0: Our account is public, but if you go to settings and then you go to sharing and reuse.
1: Okay.
0: And then you kind of have to scroll down a little bit. It says story shares. Everything is turned on. That's another
1: Everything
0: thing.
1: Everything is automatically turned on if you're public.
0: Yes.
1: Okay.
0: It says allow people to share your posts and reels. That's okay. And then it says allow people to create with and reuse your original audio on Meta AI. You can turn that off. So it says when this feature is on, anyone can create with all or part of your original audio on Meta AI apps and websites.
1: Oh, mine was already off. How'd that happen?
0: Do you have a public or a private account?
1: I have a public account.
0: Oh, well.
1: But maybe it was off. That was interesting.
0: I don't know.
1: What about, that only says audio. What about images and stuff? Is that the same?
0: I would think that is the same.
1: All right. We're going to need to get a 15-year-old in here, stat, and figure this out. Because that's the only way.
0: Yeah.
1: That's the only way we're going to figure all this out. There's just so much.
0: Why I brought this to the show, too, is a lot of us have either Instagram or Facebook. Or both. And I think it is just so important to know what is out there and what you're putting out there and to be safe, especially like with young kids.
1: Yeah.
0: It's just important to keep everything as private as you can.
1: Yeah, I know a lot of parents of young kids put their stuff there so the family can see it.
0: Right.
1: Your safest bet really is to keep that account private.
0: Yep.
1: If you're a parent of a young kid, but you want your family to be interactive, you want to actually use this as social media, well, then keep your account private.
0: Mm-hmm.
1: Then people have to be invited in by you. You can accept people. That way you can really keep your bubble tight and closed.
0: Yeah.
1: But if you do have a public account, be on the lookout for these, especially with all this new AI stuff, being able to utilize your voice and your image and manipulate it, no bueno. And if you've got those kids who are, I think, 13 years
0: mm-hmm.
1: old to get a Meta account for kids these days?
0: Maybe.
1: I think that's the limit.
0: Okay.
1: I know they're working on making it 16, but right now I think a 13-year-old can have these accounts. So if you've got a kid in that teenage range, make sure that they've got these things locked down properly so that their images aren't being misused by people, because unfortunately, that's the state our world is in.
0: Yes, it is.
1: People are ready to misuse our stuff. So be safe. Watch out for it.

0: Just about everyone loves the Christmas season. John Morris here for your Spirit FM. 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On July 24th and 25th, Spirit FM will play 48 hours of your Christmas holiday favorites. 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

0: So the newest thing that millions of people are invested in, I guess.
1: Okay.
0: This young girl, maybe teenage years.
1: Okay.
0: She goes by Flo Cook on Instagram. She is on a quest for her dad to give her a 10 out of 10 rating on the lunch that she packs her dad every day.
1: Oh, my.
0: Her dad is very honest. So in some of these lunches are like quinoa with steak on the side, avocado. Like,
1: oh my
0: they look scrumptious.
1: All right.
0: But her dad gives her an honest opinion. And so people are invested to see her get and obtain this 10 out of 10 score.
1: Oh, wow.
0: I thought that this was the cutest thing and also so awesome of this dad. This dad is encouraging his daughter to work hard to get that 10 out of 10 score and develop those cooking skills.
1: 7 out of 10.
0: Uh-huh.
1: Oh my.
0: And he'll put like 7 out of 10 because this,
1: blah, blah, blah.
0: You know, it a little bit dry on the quinoa or something like that.
1: Okay. First off, I'm a dad. I've gone through this once. I'm going through it a second time with volume 2. Okay.
0: Yeah.
1: Dads are no pushover.
0: Right?
1: All right. If my kid is making me lunch every day until I give them a 10 out of 10, they're not getting a 10 out of 10 until they're getting ready to go to college.
0: Right.
1: I mean, I'm like, there's always going to be something.
0: He's milking the system right now.
1: By the time she's a senior in high school, 3/4 of the way through the semester, she'll get a 9.7.
0: Oh, just to keep her going.
1: Just to keep her going. Keep it going. She'll be a gourmet cook by the time she graduates high school. Won't even have to go to college. She's going to be hired by a Michelin restaurant.
0: Maybe that's the dad's idea behind it all.
1: I think it probably
0: reminded
1: will be.
0: Me of my.
1: She's plating with little tongs.
0: I know.
1: It's so cute.
0: It's gourmet style lunches. It reminded me of my daughter Lucy right now. She has mastered cheesy eggs in the morning.
1: Love it.
0: And that's what Adam, my husband, was talking to me about. He is a great cook.
1: Mm-hmm.
0: He started with making breakfast food in the kitchen young, like around 8, Lucy's age.
1: Right.
0: And I think that's just developing the habit and the love of cooking. So that way when they are older, they know and they love to cook.
1: Yeah. Liam has that desire naturally. Graham, not so much. But this is the summer of Graham. He's gone down to his grandmother's house and cooked with her a couple of times, mainly desserts.
0: Okay.
1: But I'm not spitting them out.

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0: saying thank you to our day sponsor today, Ernest Kroger, sponsoring today for his wonderful Violet, saying happy birthday. You are so kind, thoughtful, and creative. We are blessed to be part of La Familia. Love from Abuela, Grandpa, Mama, Daddy, and Sissy Ellie. God bless you always.
1: Oh, how wonderful. Happy birthday, Violet, from all of us here at Spirit FM. Ernest, thank you for believing this ministry and for sponsoring today here on your Spirit FM.

0: It was not a proud moment, but I did it. And I kind of regret it a little. I was at home eating lunch the other day. Actually, it was just a snack. I had missed lunch, and it was very late in the day, and I needed a snack. And as Graham, our 13-year-old, was walking across the living room, he reached out to grab a chip from my plate, and I almost whacked his hand. Not proud of it. I would not share my chip. I told him there are plenty of chips in the kitchen, and he could go get one if he wanted one, but I was very hungry, and I was eating all of these. Yeah. Our thought today comes from Matthew's Gospel, chapter 10. It's verse 39. And whoever finds his life will lose it, and whoever loses his life for my sake will find it. Now, you may think that was a petty little moment, but it's all these tiny little moments of sacrifice in our life, these little opportunities that we have to sacrifice for someone in our life that add up. Are we going to take advantage of those opportunities? Are we going to sacrifice for those around us? Or are we going to be selfish and regret it later?
1: Let's pray together. In the name of the Father, and of the Son, and of the Holy Spirit, amen. God, guide us today as we go about our day, helping to bring you and your Son to those around us. We pray today for Frankie, for his new job, for Don's living situation, a speedy healing for Summer, and for Tiffany to have success at work. We pray today for Terry's legal issues. And God, we place all of our cares, our joys, our labors, and our sorrows within your loving embrace. In the name of the Father, and of the Son, and of the Holy Spirit, amen. Thanks for praying with us today.

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1: Well, hey there. Welcome to your Monday.
2: Happy Monday to you.
1: Brand new week full of possibilities ahead of you. Are you ready for it?
2: No.
1: No.
2: I'm just not.
1: Come on. You did a partial week last week. You can do a full week this week. I know
2: okay.
1: You have it in you.
2: I'll try.
1: I have faith in you.
2: I feel like I need a stretch.
1: And you work shorter days during the summer, so you can go home and play with the
2: Listen,
1: kids.
2: Listen, I work shorter days, but my days are not short in the slightest.
1: I know. Mama works hard.
2: I was talking to my friend. We were swimming with my friends yesterday, and we were saying how it is so nice to be out of routine during summer.
1: Yeah.
2: But it is so nice to get back into routine come August.
1: Yeah. Are we at the countdown?
2: We are definitely, yeah. As parents, at the countdown.
1: Parents of littles are going, okay, when does school start? When does school start? When does school start? When does school start? Okay. But your workday starts really soon.
2: That's right.
1: And we are here to get you through it.
2: Yes,
1: so
2: we are.
1: So let's play some music, have some fun, and get ready for this week's
0: Spirit
1: full of possibilities.
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0: 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Is there anybody else? 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
1: This is a habit that I have been practicing and that I have learned to use more often in my everyday life, and I feel so good.
2: Okay.
1: Gratitude.
2: Oh, an attitude of gratitude.
1: Yep, and just for the little things in your life.
2: Yeah.
1: So when we were on our family trip to the beach, my daughter Lucy and I went on a walk, and we were walking for seashells, and we found this one seashell that I have never seen before. It was like in the shape of almost like a bear paw, okay? And then basically that's what it looked like. The design on it was the sun.
2: Oh,
1: so
2: cool.
1: It had the half sphere at the bottom and then five rays coming up on it. And Lucy and I are looking at it and we're like, this is so cool. And then immediately I said, Lucy, let's thank God. Let's thank God for this amazingly cool shell. And we did. And then I saw this over on Instagram. It comes from Dr. Caroline Leaf, who is a clinical neuroscientist. So someone who really takes care of your brain.
2: Right.
1: She got this from Dr. Mark Hyman. So another smart person.
2: Two smart people in a row.
1: Talking about gratitude. Gratitude rewires your brain. It enhances brain regions linked to self-control and emotional regulation, helping you bounce back from stress and adversity. And I love this part. Feeling thankful literally changes how your brain responds to life.
2: I love this. Anytime I see something like this, I am just amazed at how God has created us.
1: Yes.
2: He made us as these just wonderful, incredible beings, and he made us in very specific ways. And science is just going and proving that. He tells us not to worry. He tells us to be grateful. He gives us all of this revelation, all of these instructions, because he has designed our brains to rewire. I love where it said here, you know, it enhances regions linked to self-control and emotional regulation.
1: Mm-hmm.
2: I will be the first to admit that when I am feeling dysregulated, when I'm just not myself, first thing I'm going to do is I'm going to reach for that dopamine hit of scrolling social media or maybe ordering some stuff on Amazon.
1: Yep.
2: It's just so our society, our world has made it so easy to get those pops, those
1: quick
2: hits of dopamine that we feel like are making us better, but they're not actually regulating our nervous system. They're just giving us kind of a quick little patch. But God has given us the power to rewire that brain, to regulate our nervous system. And sometimes it's as simple as being grateful for the moment at hand.
1: So gratitude rewires your brain. Feeling thankful literally changes how your brain responds to life.

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0: Got to celebrate Mass with Father Izzy twice this weekend.
1: Well, that's special.
0: Once on Saturday for Avea's quinceañera.
1: Nice.
0: Happy Avea. Happy quinceañera. I don't know how what you say for something like
1: Feliz
0: that.
1: Feliz cumpleaños. No, it's not a birthday.
0: Well, it is a birthday. Yeah, it was also a birthday celebration. Anyway, all this to say, he is also going to be celebrating Mass for us for Bible on the Beach this year.
1: Yeah, so that's happening August 5th at CN Key Park in Clearwater. Father Izzy will be celebrating Mass. There'll be praise and worship and some Bible study activities.
0: I think Mass is the Bible part.
1: I'm excited. I have never done this, so I am excited to be there and be a part of it.
0: Yeah, it's going to be a great evening of fun for family and youth groups. If your church is not involved yet, get them on it. Again, it's happening on August
1: 5th.
0: What was the date? 5th. Yeah, there we go. Starts at 4 o'clock, Sand Key Beach. Bible on the Beach from Your Spirit FM. Bringing this tradition back. 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

0: starts to the game.
1: Mm-hmm.
0: Not sure exactly what game it is, but of course FIFA is all in the headlines. The World Cup is happening here in America,
1: mm-hmm.
0: and well, the North Americas. Anyway, this is kind of going a little bit viral on socials. I've seen it pop up in a couple of places now. It was the start of what looked like some kind of FIFA match, and I don't know if you've seen any of the opening ceremonies of these games. They get a bunch of kids to go out on the field with the soccer players. I still don't know for sure what that's all about.
1: Yeah.
0: But here we are, and everybody's on the pitch. It's raining on the soccer players and the kids. The kids are just in their jerseys. The mm-hmm. players are all in their warm-up gear.
1: Yeah.
0: And you can tell they're freezing. The national anthem starts, and one player on the end pulls his warm-up jacket off and drapes it over the shoulders of the kid that he has been assigned,
1: mm-hmm.
0: the kid that's in front of him.
1: Mm-hmm.
0: The player next to him sees that, takes his warm-up jacket off, puts it on the kid in front of him, works its way all the way down the line, started with one guy recognizing the need in front of him and meeting that need, and then everybody else on the team ended up meeting that need for their kids, which was really cool to see.
1: And isn't that how life works? With mm-hmm. one small act can lead to those around us maybe following and encouraging. So I've noticed this with my workout journey, my personal health journey.
0: Okay.
1: Is I'm doing it for myself,
0: right.
1: for my strength, for my mental health, for all of that. But what
0: so you don't get osteoporosis?
1: That too. But what I've noticed is my family is obviously very supportive, but I'm seeing my kids want to eat healthier, want
0: nice.
1: To start, like they're working out.
0: Mm-hmm.
1: That's huge air quotes around working out, but they're doing push-ups and they're doing sit-ups and they're like, mommy, let me see your muscles. And so it's not mommy losing weight. That's
0: right.
1: not it. It's mommy getting stronger.
0: Yeah.
1: And that is kind of helping them to understand health and how they can be strong in their own ways. And you can take that even a step further. Go to your faith life.
0: Mm-hmm.
1: If you kind of take time to show others what your faith means to you every single day, it may encourage someone else to maybe read the Bible a little bit extra, maybe offer a extra hand of kindness to someone else.
0: Right.
1: Your small act matters.
0: Yeah, it's that ripple effect. So those little things that you're doing really will have an impact on the people around you.

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1: So did you have a good weekend?
2: We had a great weekend. It was actually kind of a busy weekend.
1: Oh, yeah?
2: We were with our family and then our friends, and we went swimming and all the above.
1: Wow, lots of stuff. Yeah. Friday night was crazy with that big storm coming
2: through. It was a big storm.
1: We looked it up the next day. We had like wind gusts up to 50 miles an hour around here. We were without power from 6 p.m. until about 1 o'clock in the morning.
2: Oh, goodness.
1: Yeah, I had to fire up the Jenny and everything. It was crazy.
2: A thunderstorm in Florida.
1: Yep, 100%.
2: So yesterday at Mass, the gospel reading was the parable of the sower.
1: Loved it.
2: I do too. And I love that I get Francesca on Sunday praise going into Mass. So I get a little nugget from her.
1: Okay, cool.
2: And I kind of take that and I kind of put it in my pocket so I can have it during the homily.
1: Right.
2: And Father Don was talking about how we all probably desire when we are asked, like, who is on good soil? We all want to raise our hand, right? But we go through life on lots of different soils and different seasons. And the desire is on our hearts. And it's that soil that helps us kind of place that desire there to then want to spend more time with God. And that is on my heart recently is I feel like I'm putting time into other areas where I need to be putting a little bit more time with God because those fruits are going to grow a lot more when I do that.
1: Yeah, we had Father Izzy for Mass on Sunday, and he kind of went through and talked a lot about that. One of the things he pointed out is in today's day and age, we've got so many things readily at our fingertips. We sometimes forget that we can help understand. We have assistance understanding God's word in all of those things as well. Mm-hmm. If you're trying to understand a passage, you can look up an explanation for it on YouTube. You can listen to a good podcast from a priest or a layperson who is a theologian. He says that's how he gets a lot of his homilies. He admitted, it's like, I'm not a really deep reader,
2: right?
1: But I use these. And then as I'm listening to these, it makes me want to go further and read into the church fathers. Mm-hmm. For me, this is all about the fruits. Every time I hear this reading, it gets to the end. And what happens if you're in good soil? You're going to be producing good fruit, 30, 50, and 100 fold. And I'm like, okay, this is how I'll know what kind of soil I'm presenting to God today. The fruits in my life, are the people around me being filled up, or am I taking away from them? And it helps me kind of stay focused and on track.

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2: Bye.
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0: Bye. 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Yeah, but not every show has that sign-off. 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

0: It was not a proud moment, but I did it. And I kind of regret it a little. I was at home eating lunch the other day. Actually, it was just a snack. I had missed lunch, and it was very late in the day, and I needed a snack. And as Graham, our 13-year-old, was walking across the living room, he reached out to grab a chip from my plate, and I almost whacked his hand. Not proud of it. I would not share my chip. I told him there are plenty of chips in the kitchen, and he could go get one if he wanted one, but I was very hungry, and I was eating all of these. Yeah. Our thought today comes from Matthew's Gospel, chapter 10. It's verse 39. And whoever finds his life will lose it, and whoever loses his life for my sake will find it. Now, you may think that was a petty little moment, but it's all these tiny little moments of sacrifice in our life, these little opportunities that we have to sacrifice for someone in our life that add up. Are we going to take advantage of those opportunities? Are we going to sacrifice for those around us? Or are we going to be selfish and regret it later?
1: Let's pray together. In the name of the Father, and of the Son, and of the Holy Spirit, amen. God, guide us today as we go about our day, helping to bring you and your Son to those around us. We pray today for Frankie, for his new job, for Don's living situation, a speedy healing for Summer, and for Tiffany to have success at work. We pray today for Terry's legal issues. And God, we place all of our cares, our joys, our labors, and our sorrows within your loving embrace. In the name of the Father, and of the Son, and of the Holy Spirit, amen. Thanks for praying with us today.

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1: Welcome to your Monday. It's a Monday full of possibilities.
2: Are we in a musical today?
1: It's a week full of possibilities. Remember, you don't remember this. Back in the 80s, they tried to do a rock musical cop show. It was called Cop Rock.
2: Okay.
1: It had Joe Cocker in it. It was spectacularly
2: was
1: bad.
2: It? Oh.
1: It was so bad.
2: So that's what you're saying
1: that
2: this is right now.
1: Yeah, that was kind of what I was channeling, just a little bit of Cop Rock.
2: Love that for ourselves.
1: You're in your 50s, you know.
2: I don't.
1: It was such a flop.
2: Happy Monday to you.
1: Happy Monday. So we've got lots of things to do. I've got this button to push ahead of me, and we've got things to talk about, I think.
2: Obviously,
1: yeah?
2: Yes.
1: Okay.
2: We've got lots of things.
1: I mean, you prepare those kind of things. I just show up and do what I'm told.
2: So press this button and let's go.
1: Okay.
0: 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Jesus.

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1: Hey, Maria, when was the last time you applied for a bank loan?
2: About a year ago, I think, when we did our home equity line.
1: Yeah, you guys did a little reno.
2: Uh-huh.
1: We're getting ready. We need floors and some other stuff.
2: Yep.
1: I'm like, can we just take out a HELOC and get it all done at once?
2: Right.
1: So Abby and I have been having this conversation for like 6-7 months now.
2: That's annoying.
1: We finally figured it out. I can't not. Anyway, finally figured out. We're like, okay, we're going to do it. And we bank at Bank of America.
2: Yes.
1: And I remember this from a few years ago. We had done something with Bank of America, and they asked, like, when you're updating things, they're like, what's your occupation? But they only give you a drop down. Like, you can't type in your occupation. So I can't type in radio programmer or anything like
2: right.
1: that. So I've got to look through this list. They've got accountant, actor,
2: okay.
1: artist, dancer, architect, arms or ammunition dealer. I'm like, wait a minute.
2: Who is that?
1: This is starting to get weird. Who's applying for a loan that's an arms dealer? I'm like, we're Tony Stark here? What's going on? I'm like really confused. But apparently the drop-down list that they have for
2: yeah.
1: you to choose from,
2: mm-hmm.
1: which just today got media associate finally.
2: Okay,
1: so I do
2: you
1: have
2: could
1: something.
2: Select that.
1: Yeah, that's, I guess, what I pick.
2: Okay.
1: I used to pick management. Middle management, I think, is what I chose before. But apparently, it's just so unhinged, there's a whole Reddit thread about it.
2: Of course.
1: It. Can I read you?
2: Tell us about some more.
1: So, doctor, dentist,
2: that's,
1: dental hygienist.
2: Okay, yeah.
1: That's normal.
2: Mm-hmm.
1: How about parking lot owner?
2: Parking lot owner.
1: Yep, parking
2: An
1: lot
2: owner.
1: Owner
2: of a parking
1: yep.
2: lot. There's got to be a Spirit FM family member that owns a parking lot.
1: Could be. Could be. Vending machine operator. That's an option. That's a drop-down option.
2: It's an important job.
1: Yeah, it's a very important job. They're just so very strange. A social worker, that makes sense.
2: Yes.
1: What was the other one that stood out to me? A gem/metal dealer.
2: Gem, like...
1: What do you do like for a living? Oh, I deal in precious metals.
2: But Bank of America needs
1: people?
2: To know that.
1: But how many people?
2: I don't know. That is
1: I mean,
2: actually...
1: can't all these weird ones just count as other?
2: Right.
1: And they could put some normal ones in there?
2: That's the one that I normally
1: like
2: go to.
1: Radio DJ personality?
2: Yeah.
1: That would be oddly specific as well. But not
2: wow.
1: a whole lot of room for me in there.
2: Very interesting. Import-export company.
1: Import-export company. Yeah, not an... not. I mean, I'm not a company. Can a person be a company?
2: Here's another one. Driver, florist, / other laborer. We're just going to combine everything.
1: Everything. I should have picked that one.
2: You should have.

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1: Challenge accepted.
0: Round two, keeping the coffee cup full despite the whirlwind.
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1: And that's right there on Orange Street.
2: Yep. So stop by, bring your goodies there. And then on July 25th, that's going to be our big Spirit FM Christmas in July party right here at the studios.
1: Yeah, you can bring goodies there as well. So that's going to be our official stop here in South Tampa. Mm-hmm. So if you're in South Tampa, but you can come from all around the Bay, it's going to be a huge day of celebration and collections and good times. We'll be doing tours of the studios and pretty much everything. And I think we might even get a special appearance by the man in red.
2: Oh, that's exciting.
1: That is really exciting. So hit us up today. Christmas in July going on every Thursday for the month of July, plus July 25th. 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
1: Hey.
0: When's the last time you lost your temper with your kiddos?
1: Stop. Don't trigger me. That, quite often.
0: I did all right yesterday.
1: Mm-hmm.
0: I did. I'm trying to remember. I think probably Friday.
1: Yeah.
0: Was for me.
1: I feel like as parents, it's just like, it's that like gut feeling when you lose your temper. You're like, ugh. And you held it together for so long and then you lose it and then you just like feel awful and afterwards.
0: Yeah. And you're like mean to yourself.
1: Yes.
0: For like hours and hours and maybe even days. Saw a reframe on Instagram the other day. This lady said, look, if you're worried about losing your temper with your kids and them thinking you're monsters, you don't want them to think you're a monster.
1: No.
0: You want them to love you. She said, how about this for a reframe?
1: Okay.
0: There are 168 hours in a week.
1: Okay.
0: And yes, we are even counting the sleep hours because, you know, as a parent, sleep doesn't really exist.
1: Okay.
0: So 160 hours a week. On average, you're going to have one frustrating interaction with your kid per hour. And that's being generous.
1: Yeah, right?
0: It's probably going to be way more than that. If you lose your cool once a week. No, let's say you lose your cool twice a week.
1: Okay.
0: That's 154 times you didn't lose your cool.
1: Wow.
0: That's a 92%.

0: we probably have frustrating interactions with our coworkers.
1: Right.
0: If you're able to keep your cool, same thing. Reframe your brain about how many times you were able to keep your cool rather than that one time where you lost it.
1: Now you go to coworkers, and I'm probably only coming home with about a C average here. So let's stick with the parenting pick.

0: Hi, I'm Greg Schutte, Director of Marriage Works Ohio, Catholic therapist and author of the Building Eucharistic Marriage Catholic Marriage Course. 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It states, "A soothing tongue is a tree of life, but a perverse one breaks the spirit." 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
1: So did you have a good weekend?
2: We had a great weekend. It was actually kind of a busy weekend.
1: Oh, yeah?
2: We were with our family and then our friends, and we went swimming and all the above.
1: Wow, lots of stuff. Yeah. Friday night was crazy with that big storm coming
2: through. It was a big storm.
1: We looked it up the next day. We had like wind gusts up to 50 miles an hour around here. We were without power from 6 p.m. until about 1 o'clock in the morning.
2: Oh, goodness.
1: Yeah, I had to fire up the Jenny and everything. It was crazy.
2: A thunderstorm in Florida.
1: Yep, 100%.
2: So yesterday at Mass, the gospel reading was the parable of the sower.
1: Loved it.
2: I do too. And I love that I get Francesca on Sunday praise going into Mass. So I get a little nugget from her.
1: Okay, cool.
2: And I kind of take that and I kind of put it in my pocket so I can have it during the homily.
1: Right.
2: And Father Don was talking about how we all probably desire when we are asked, like, who is on good soil? We all want to raise our hand, right? But we go through life on lots of different soils and different seasons. And the desire is on our hearts. And it's that soil that helps us kind of place that desire there to then want to spend more time with God. And that is on my heart recently is I feel like I'm putting time into other areas where I need to be putting a little bit more time with God because those fruits are going to grow a lot more when I do that.
1: Yeah, we had Father Izzy for Mass on Sunday, and he kind of went through and talked a lot about that. One of the things he pointed out is in today's day and age, we've got so many things readily at our fingertips. We sometimes forget that we can help understand. We have assistance understanding God's word in all of those things as well. Mm-hmm. If you're trying to understand a passage, you can look up an explanation for it on YouTube. You can listen to a good podcast from a priest or a layperson who is a theologian. He says that's how he gets a lot of his homilies. He admitted it. He's like, I'm not a really deep reader,
2: right?
1: But I use these. And then as I'm listening to these, it makes me want to go further and read into the church fathers. Mm-hmm. For me, this is all about the fruits. Every time I hear this reading, it gets to the end. And what happens if you're in good soil? You're going to be producing good fruit, 30, 50, and 100 fold. And I'm like, okay, this is how I'll know what kind of soil I'm presenting to God today. The fruits in my life, are the people around me being filled up, or am I taking away from them? And it helps me kind of stay focused and on track.

0: mics go off, Davis keeps singing louder than anyone in the car.
1: Oh, we don't need to do it again. Okay.
2: That was it.
1: That was great.
2: It was perfect.
1: Thank you.
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0: saying thank you to our day sponsor today, Ernest Kroger, sponsoring today for his wonderful Violet, saying happy birthday. You are so kind, thoughtful, and creative. We are blessed to be part of La Familia. Love from Abuela, Grandpa, Mama, Daddy, and Sissy Ellie. God bless you always.
1: Oh, how wonderful. Happy birthday, Violet, from all of us here at Spirit FM. 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

0: It was not a proud moment, but I did it. And I kind of regret it a little. I was at home eating lunch the other day. Actually, it was just a snack. I had missed lunch, and it was very late in the day, and I needed a snack. And as Graham, our 13-year-old, was walking across the living room, he reached out to grab a chip from my plate, and I almost whacked his hand. Not proud of it. I would not share my chip. I told him there are plenty of chips in the kitchen, and he could go get one if he wanted one, but I was very hungry, and I was eating all of these. Yeah. Our thought today comes from Matthew's Gospel, chapter 10. It's verse 39. And whoever finds his life will lose it, and whoever loses his life for my sake will find it. Now, you may think that was a petty little moment, but it's all these tiny little moments of sacrifice in our life, these little opportunities that we have to sacrifice for someone in our life that add up. Are we going to take advantage of those opportunities? Are we going to sacrifice for those around us? Or are we going to be selfish and regret it later?
1: Let's pray together. In the name of the Father, and of the Son, and of the Holy Spirit, amen. God, guide us today as we go about our day, helping to bring you and your Son to those around us. We pray today for Frankie, for his new job, for Don's living situation, a speedy healing for Summer, and for Tiffany to have success at work. We pray today for Terry's legal issues. And God, we place all of our cares, our joys, our labors, and our sorrows within your loving embrace. In the name of the Father, and of the Son, and of the Holy Spirit, amen. Thanks for praying with us today.

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1: I do not.
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1: Okay, maybe I do.
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2: Hey,
1: lots of things to do.
2: Got a question for you.
1: Did you get that deck completed for your boss?
2: What's that mean?
1: That it's like a PowerPoint presentation, I guess. I don't know. What's the question for me?
2: Do you like pour over coffee?
1: Don't even start. So between songs earlier, I was teaching my wife how to make pour over coffee.
2: Yes.
1: I am very scientific about it.
2: Wow.
1: You make pour over at your house every day.
2: There's three steps to mine. Pour the coffee in, heat the water up, pour the water in. You have coffee.
1: Drink coffee. Yeah. I get a little obsessive about things sometimes. We're weighing the grounds.
2: Yep.
1: And then we're counting out the milliliters of water that we're putting into it. It's very, very
2: I bet it
1: particular.
2: Is a delicious cup of coffee, though.
1: It better be. It really better be for all the work we put into it. Hey, thanks for joining us this morning on the Spirit FM Morning Show. I think I'm going to go get another cup of Keurig coffee, though, right now.

0: Morning Show with Davis and Maria.
1: It was a cold and rainy day. They were all standing on the pitch, shivering, and one man made a difference.
2: Oh, I've seen this video.
1: Yeah, it's really, really cute. It's not actually from this World Cup, but it is from a soccer match, as we would call it. And if you've watched any of the opening ceremonies from the World Cup games, you'll see that both teams come out. They've each got a young soccer player with them. It's usually like from the neighboring area. And so it's really cool. You know, the kids get to go out on the pitch, be there with the professional soccer players. Well, this particular game, they were doing the national anthem in the pouring rain.
2: Yeah.
1: And you could see these kids there just in their soccer jerseys. All of the team is wearing their warm-ups. They come out in their warm-ups because, you know, they've got to stay warm for the game. Well, this one player on the end notices his little guy in front of him shivering, so he took off his warm-up jacket and he put it around his shoulders. Next thing you know, straight down the line, each soccer player pulls off their warm-up jacket and puts it on the kid. And that was just a really amazing show of camaraderie and, you know, just doing the right thing. But they're kind of in a position, too, where as professional athletes, they're really kind of putting their game a little bit at risk.
2: Yeah.
1: This is a risky move, doing this little act of kindness for someone, and they did it anyway.
2: It's the visual of the ripple effect, right? So one thing starts, and then it's that ripple effect going down the line. Maybe that person halfway through the line didn't see the first person do it.
1: Right.
2: But I've noticed this in my kind of physical health journey. Is I have started this. It has kind of had that ripple effect on my husband because he's very close to me, obviously. But then that ripple effect has now kind of gone to my kids as well. And the fact that Lucy's asking me a lot about exercise and being healthy. And really, we're having really good conversations about the good foods that our body needs for nourishment.
1: Right.
2: But then you can take it a step further. And how can we have that ripple effect in our faith life as well?
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0: How kind are you? Let me reframe that. How kind are you to yourself? Hey, I'm Fernando from The Way Home. It can become second nature to practice kindness daily, becoming almost part of your personality. Most of the time, it's not hard. Think about the words you use when speaking to others. Those kind, thoughtful words. Compare those to the words you use when you talk about yourself. I'd be willing to bet they're pretty harsh. Why? Don't you deserve kindness too? Aren't you a child of God? Here's my challenge to you. Start talking to yourself with the same consideration and love you use when talking to others. It might just change your day, maybe your life.
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8: 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Look.

0: So did you have a good weekend?
1: We had a great weekend. It was actually kind of a busy weekend.
0: Oh, yeah?
1: We were with our family and then our friends, and we went swimming and all the above.
0: Wow, lots of stuff. Yeah. Friday night was crazy with that big storm coming
1: through. It was a big storm.
0: We looked it up the next day. We had like wind gusts up to 50 miles an hour around here. We were without power from 6 p.m. until about 1 o'clock in the morning.
1: Oh, goodness.
0: Yeah, I had to fire up the Jenny and everything. It was crazy.
1: A thunderstorm in Florida.
0: Yep, 100%.
1: So yesterday at Mass, the gospel reading was the parable of the sower.
0: Loved it.
1: I do too. And I love that I get Francesca on Sunday praise going into Mass. So I get a little nugget from her.
0: Okay, cool.
1: And I kind of take that and I kind of put it in my pocket so I can have it during the homily.
0: Right.
1: And Father Don was talking about how we all probably desire when we are asked, like, who is on good soil? We all want to raise our hand, right? But we go through life on lots of different soils and different seasons. And the desire is on our hearts. And it's that soil that helps us kind of place that desire there to then want to spend more time with God. And that is on my heart recently is I feel like I'm putting time into other areas where I need to be putting a little bit more time with God because those fruits are going to grow a lot more when I do that.
0: Yeah, we had Father Izzy for Mass on Sunday, and he kind of went through and talked a lot about that. One of the things he pointed out is in today's day and age, we've got so many things readily at our fingertips. We sometimes forget that we can help understand. We have assistance understanding God's word in all of those things as well. Mm-hmm. If you're trying to understand a passage, you can look up an explanation for it on YouTube. You can listen to a good podcast from a priest or a layperson who is a theologian. He says that's how he gets a lot of his homilies. He admitted it. He's like, I'm not a really deep reader,
1: right?
0: But I use these. And then as I'm listening to these, it makes me want to go further and read into the church fathers. Mm-hmm. For me, this is all about the fruits. Every time I hear this reading, it gets to the end. And what happens if you're in good soil? You're going to be producing good fruit, 30, 50, and 100 fold. And I'm like, okay, this is how I'll know what kind of soil I'm presenting to God today. The fruits in my life, are the people around me being filled up, or am I taking away from them? And it helps me kind of stay focused and on track.

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1: Our life is an open book.
2: Yes, it is.
1: Now, sometimes we have to close some of these windows and doors, though.
2: Uh-huh. So I guess this is a new feature on Meta that you can turn off. So Meta can...
1: So for people my age, Meta is Facebook and Instagram.
2: Yes.
1: Meta is the company that owns both of those, I'm using air quotes here, social media platforms.
2: Social media.
1: We're not really very social on them these days.
2: No.
1: But that's Meta. That's what we're talking about. Okay. Old man going back to his dashboard again. Go ahead. Keep talking.
2: So this is for your public social media. So if you have a private social media account, Instagram or Facebook, this is not...
1: Doesn't apply to you. So if it's private, you have to be invited in.
2: Yes. But if it's public, they can use your images as AI generated images.
1: Whoop. That's not bueno.
2: No, it's not. So then I'm like, okay, well, I want to figure out how do I get this turned off? Because there is a button that you can select that turns off this feature. And so I went to our social media at Spirit FM Morning Show, which is public. Our account is public. But if you go to settings and then you go to sharing and reuse.
1: Okay.
2: And then you kind of have to scroll down a little bit. It says story shares. Everything is turned on. That's another
1: Everything
2: thing.
1: Is automatically turned on if you're public.
2: Yes.
1: Okay.
2: It says allow people to share your posts and reels. That's okay. And then it says allow people to create with and reuse your original audio on Meta AI. You can turn that off. So it says when this feature is on, anyone can create with all or part of your original audio on Meta AI apps and websites.
1: Oh, mine was already off. How'd that happen?
2: Do you have a public or a private account?
1: I have a public account.
2: Oh, well.
1: But it was off.
2: That was interesting. I don't know.
1: What about, that only says audio. What about images and stuff? Is that the same?
2: I would think that is the same.
1: All right. We're going to need to get a 15-year-old in here, stat, and figure this out. Because that's the only way.
2: Yeah.
1: That's the only way we're going to figure all this out.
2: There's
1: just so much.
2: Why I brought this to the show, too, is a lot of us have either Instagram or Facebook.
1: Or both.
2: And I think it is just so important to know what is out there and what you're putting out there and to be safe, especially like with young kids.
1: Yeah.
2: It's just important to keep everything as private as you can.
1: Yeah. I know a lot of parents of young kids put their stuff there so the family can see it.
2: Right.
1: Your safest bet really is to keep that account private.
2: Yep.
1: So if you're a parent of a young kid, but you want your family to be interactive, you want to actually use this as social media, well, then keep your account private.
2: Mm-hmm.
1: Then people have to be invited in by you. You can accept people. That way you can really keep your bubble tight and closed.
2: Yeah.
1: But if you do have a public account, be on the lookout for these, especially with all this new AI stuff, being able to utilize your voice and your image and manipulate it, no bueno. And if you've got those kids who are, I think, 13 years old to get a Meta account for kids these days?
2: Maybe.
1: I think that's the limit.
2: Okay.
1: I know they're working on making it 16, but right now I think a 13-year-old can have these accounts. So if you've got a kid in that teenage range, make sure that they've got these things locked down properly so that their images aren't being misused by people. Because unfortunately, that's the state our world is in.
2: Yes, it is.
1: People are ready to misuse our stuff. So be safe. Watch out for it.

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1: Hi there, this is Tim from Tampa, and you're listening to My Spirit FM. It's been My Spirit FM for about 4 years now. I came down to Tampa from upstate New York looking to start fresh after some bad experiences up north. Really didn't know anybody down here and really kind of felt alone for the longest time and really to find my faith again. Then I found Spirit FM, Surfing Channels, this wonderful station with these wonderful people on it, and it's always good to not always feel so alone. I found a nice church here in the Diocese of St. Petersburg, St. Mary's Catholic Church, and I really feel like you guys are part of my second family. It's always both making me laugh and making me feel like I'm not so alone. I love all you guys.
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1: And that's how you start a Monday, my friend.
2: And here's our thought for the day. It comes from Matthew chapter 10, verse 39. Whoever finds his life will lose it, and whoever loses his life for my sake will find it.
1: Not really proud of this, but my 13-year-old was in the living room with me the other day, tried to snag a little potato chip off my plate, and I was very adamant that he was not going to eat one of my chips. He could go get his own. And then I regretted it a little bit. You know, it's these little sacrifices that we do for one another that really kind of set us up to give our lives the way Jesus has given his life to us. So whether in the little things or the big things, how can we go out there and be Jesus to someone today? Thanks for hanging out. God willing, we will all hang out again tomorrow right here on the Spirit FM Morning Show.
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0: grateful for you.
1: Well, happy Monday to you. Hey, it's Olivia. Thanks for hanging out with me today. 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

0: my wife and I, we were watching the live stream of our niece, and it was a live stream of her dance recital. 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No one there says that. You know what they're thinking? I love this. Can we have more of this, please? And I think this is how God sees you. Don't be so hard on yourself when you mess up, because God just wants to watch you dance.
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0: together. So this looks interesting. There is a brand new documentary out about Pope Leo. It's put out by the Office of Communications, which is called the Dicastery for Communications at the Vatican. And the name of the documentary, simply, Leo in Rome. You can find it on YouTube. And what it contains is kind of everything that was Pope Leo's life before he became Pope Leo, when he was Father Robert Francis Prevost. And there is like some really behind the scenes footage, some photos, just all of the things, you know, what his day kind of looked like before he was Pope Leo, and a little bit more about his life there. You can find a direct link for this if you want to search for it on YouTube or over on Alitea.org.
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0: Big thank you to our day sponsor today. That's Ernest Kroger. Ernest, thanks for being our day sponsor. And Ernest says, for our wonderful Violet, happy birthday. You are so kind, thoughtful, and creative. We are blessed to be a part of La Familia. Love from Abuela, Grandpa, Mama, Daddy, and Sissy Ellie. God bless you always. Happy birthday, Violet. And Ernest, thank you so much for being our day sponsor today.
1: Just about everyone loves the Christmas season. 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As part of our 40th anniversary celebration, we're bringing back Christmas in July. On July 24th and 25th, Spirit FM will play 48 hours of your Christmas holiday favorites. 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

of a daily examine. This is kind of a prayer. I don't want to call it a system, but it's kind of a way of looking at your life and reflecting in prayer. St. Ignatius kind of came up with this idea, and it goes like this. Before bed, take some quiet moments to thank God for the blessings of your day. Reflect on where you felt close to Him. Ask forgiveness where you fell short. Look ahead to tomorrow with hope. Here's the key, though. It's not about dwelling on mistakes. It is about recognizing God's presence in the ordinary moments of life. And it was something that St. Ignatius kind of taught as a part of his, instructing the faithful. If you want to Google it, there's a couple different ways that you can do it. But it's called the Daily Examine, and it's really just to bring you to a deeper relationship with Christ, greater peace, gratitude, and purpose to each day.

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1: The following universal prayer is attributed to Pope Clement XI. In the name of the Father, and of the Son, and of the Holy Spirit. Amen. Lord, I believe in you. Increase my faith. I trust in you. Strengthen my trust. I love you. Let me love you more and more. I am sorry for my sins. Deepen my sorrow. I worship you as my first beginning. I long for you as my last end. I praise you as my constant helper and call on you as my loving protector. Guide me by your wisdom. Correct me with your justice. Comfort me with your mercy. Protect me with your power. I offer you, Lord, my thoughts to be fixed on you, my words to have you for their theme, my actions to reflect my love for you, my sufferings to be endured for your greater glory. I want to do what you ask of me in the way you ask, for as long as you ask, because you ask it. Lord, enlighten my understanding, strengthen my will, purify my heart and make me holy. Help me to repent of my past sins and to resist temptation in the future. Help me to rise above my human weaknesses and to grow stronger as a Christian. Let me love you, my Lord and my God, and see myself as I really am, a pilgrim in this world, a Christian, called to respect and love all those whose lives I touch, those in authority over me, or those under my authority, my friends and my enemies. Help me to conquer anger with gentleness, greed by generosity, apathy by fervor. Help me to forget myself and reach out towards others. Make me prudent in planning, courageous in taking risks. Make me patient in suffering, unassuming in prosperity. Keep me, Lord, attentive in prayer, temperate in food and drink, diligent in my work, firm in my good intentions. Let my conscience be clear, my conduct without fault, my speech blameless, my life well ordered. Put me on guard against my human weaknesses. Let me cherish your love for me, keep your law, and come at last to your salvation. Teach me to realize that this world is passing, that my true future is the happiness of heaven, that life on earth is short, and the life to come eternal. Help me to prepare for death with a proper fear of judgment, but a greater trust in your goodness. Lead me safely through death to the endless joy of heaven. Grant this through Christ our Lord. Amen. In the name of the Father, and of the Son, and of the Holy Spirit. Amen.
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2: In the name of the Father, and of the Son, and of the Holy Spirit, the grace of our Lord Jesus Christ, the love of God, the communion of the Holy Spirit be with you all. Beloved brothers and sisters, to prepare ourselves to join in the celebration of this Holy Mass, together now we recall to mind our sins and ask for God's pardon and strength. I confess to Almighty God and to you, my brothers and sisters, that I have greatly sinned in my thoughts, in my words, in what I have done, in what I have failed to do, through my most grievous fault. Therefore, I ask Blessed Mary, ever a virgin, all the angels and saints, and to you, my brothers and sisters, to pray for me to the Lord our God. May Almighty God have mercy on us, forgive us our sins, bring us to life everlasting. Lord, have mercy. Christ, have mercy. Lord, have mercy. Let us pray. O God, who show the light of your truth to those who go astray, so that they may return to the right path, give all who for the faith they profess are accounted Christians the grace to reject whatever is contrary to the name of Christ, and to strive after all that does it honor, through our Lord Jesus Christ, your Son, who lives and reigns with you in the unity of the Holy Spirit, one God, forever and ever.
3: 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Hear the word of the Lord, princes of Sodom. Listen to the instruction of our God, people of Gomorrah. What care I for the number of your sacrifices, says the Lord? I have had enough of whole burnt rams and fat of fatlings. In the blood of calves, lambs, and goats, I find no pleasure. When you come in to visit me, who asks these things of you? Trample my courts no more. Bring no more worthless offerings. Your incense is loathsome to me. New moon and Sabbath, calling of assemblies, octaves with wickedness, these I cannot bear. Your new moons and festivals I detest. They weigh me down. I tire of the load. When you spread out your hands, I close my eyes to you. Though you pray the more, I will not listen. Your hands are full of blood. Wash yourselves clean. Put away your misdeeds from before my eyes. Cease doing evil. Learn to do good. Make justice your aim. Redress the wronged. Hear the orphan's plea. Defend the widow. The word of the Lord.
2: Thanks be to God.
3: The response is, to the upright I will show the saving power of God. To the upright I will show the saving power of God. Not for your sacrifices do I rebuke you, for your burnt offerings are before me always. I take from your house no bullock, no goats out of your fold. To the upright I will show the saving power of God. Why do you recite my statutes and profess my covenant with your mouth, though you hate discipline and cast my words behind you? To the upright I will show the saving power of God. When you do these things, shall I be deaf to it? Or do you think that I am like yourself? I will correct you by drawing them up before your eyes. He that offers praise as a sacrifice glorifies me. And to him goes the right way, I will show the salvation of God. To the upright I will show the saving power of God.

0: Lord be with you. A reading from the Holy Gospel according to Matthew. Jesus said to his apostles, "Do you not think that I have come to bring peace upon the earth? I have come to bring not peace, but the sword. For I have come to set a man against his father, a daughter against her mother, and a daughter-in-law against her mother-in-law, and one's enemies will be those of his household. Whoever loves father or mother more than me is not worthy of me, and whoever loves son or daughter more than me is not worthy of me, and whoever does not take up his cross and follow after me is not worthy of me. Whoever finds his life will lose it, and whoever loses his life for my sake will find it. Whoever receives you receives me, and whoever receives me receives the one who sent me. Whoever receives a prophet because he is a prophet will receive a prophet's reward. Whoever receives a righteous man because he is righteous will receive a righteous man's reward. And whoever gives only a cup of cool water to one of these little ones to drink, because he is a disciple, amen, I say to you, he will surely not lose his reward." When Jesus finished giving these commands to his 12 disciples, he went away from that place to teach and to preach in their towns. The Gospel of the Lord. Put away your misdeeds from my eyes. Cease doing evil. Learn to do good. These are the words we hear from the prophet Isaiah. And those words are addressed to each and every one of us. Wash yourself clean. Put away your misdeeds from before my eyes. Cease doing evil. Learn to do good. When we were growing up, there was a man in the village who was a notorious thief. So one day he stole a sheep and they caught him. And the elders were not happy with him. So they inscribed the initial on his forehead with the letters S-T. S-T meaning sheep thief. Later on, the man repented and changed from his evil ways. He became a very good man. But since the two initial letters were still on his face, as an old man, he grew very old, and the letter ST was still on his face. So one day, the children kept asking the parents, "What? Why does that man have letters on his face? What do they stand for, ST? And the parents would tell the children, "ST stands for saint." The story of that man can relate to all of us. This man recognized what he had done. He made a U-turn from his evil ways. He became a very good and honorable man in the village. So he turned from a thief to a saint in the eyes of the people. And that is what the readings are all about. That first reading is about speaking to all of us. We all have our things that we do. We all have our sins. We all have the evil things that we do. Evil could be in thought, it could be in our actions, it could be in our words. And if we recognize our evil, the reading is calling us, wash yourself clean. The reading is reminding us, put away your misdeeds before my eyes. Cease doing that evil. Learn to do good. What is the one thing in your life that you need to change as a child of God? Something you constantly do. It has become a habit, which is a sinful thing you are doing, but it just comes naturally to you. What is that one thing in your life that you need to wash clean? What is that evil in your life that you like to take away? Maybe gossiping, maybe lying, maybe overspending. Whatever you are doing that is contrary to the gospel, identify that one thing and do what the prophet Isaiah says today. Wash yourself clean of that particular thing. So I would like you now to identify the one thing you want to wash clean in your life. Pray, asking God for the grace to enable you to be able to wash clean of that evil thing, whatever it is. Maybe you are just nasty to people. The way you talk to people is very unbecoming. You make a resolution before God, I want to change from these evil ways. It's not worthy of a Christian. It doesn't resemble Christ. I want to do better. I want to wash myself clean of this particular thing. Pray God, asking him for the grace to help you in your situation. Let us pray. Having listened to God's word, let us offer him our petitions for our needs and those of the world, that bishops, priests, and deacons may strive to model their lives and ministry on Jesus, the Good Shepherd. We pray to the Lord. That nations may come together in peace, ruling their people with justice. We pray to the Lord. That all who live in fear may be comforted by the promise of Jesus to remain with them in their trials. We pray to the Lord. That the prayers and the generosity of our faith community may continue to provide for the spiritual and material needs of others. We pray to the Lord. For those who have died, especially George Humua, that they may find new life in Christ, we pray to the Lord. We now turn to God in the silence of our hearts and ask him for the grace to help us get that one thing in our life that should not be there. We pray to the Lord. Father in heaven, hear the prayers we offer you. We ask this through Christ our Lord. Blessed are you, Lord, God of all creation, for through your goodness we have received the bread. We offer you fruit of the earth and work of human hands. It will become for us the bread of life. Blessed are you, Lord, God of all creation, for through your goodness we have received the wine we offer you, fruit of the vine and work of human hands. It will become for us our spiritual drink. Pray, beloved brothers and sisters, that my sacrifice and yours may be acceptable to God, the Almighty Father. Look upon the offerings of the church, O Lord, as she makes her prayer to you, and grant that when consumed by those who believe, they may bring ever greater holiness through Christ our Lord. The Lord be with you. Lift up your hearts. Let us give thanks to the Lord our God. It is truly right and just, our duty and our salvation, always and everywhere to give you thanks. Holy Father, Lord of heaven and earth, through Christ our Lord. For by your word you created the world, and you govern all things in harmony. You gave us the same word made flesh as mediator, and he has spoken your words to us and called us to follow you. He is the way that leads us to you, the truth that sets us free, the life that fills us with gladness. Through your Son, You gathered men and women whom you made for the glory of your name into one family, redeemed by the blood of the cross and signed with the seal of the Spirit. Therefore, now and for ages unending with all the angels, we proclaim your glory as in joyful celebration we acclaim.
1: Blessed to see who comes in the name of the Lord, Hosanna in the highest.
0: You are indeed holy, and to be glorified, O God, who love the human race, and who always walk with us on the journey of life. Blessed indeed is your Son, present in our midst, when we are gathered by your love, and when, as one for the disciples, so now for us he opens the scriptures and breaks the bread. Therefore, Father most merciful, we ask that you send forth your Holy Spirit to sanctify these gifts of bread and wine, that they may become for us the body and blood of our Lord Jesus Christ. On the day before he was to suffer, on the night of the Last Supper, he took bread and said the blessing, broke the bread, and gave it to his disciples, saying, "Take this, all of you, and eat of it, for this is my body, which will be given up for you." In a similar way, when supper was ended, he took the chalice, gave you thanks, and gave the chalice to his disciples, saying, "Take this, all of you, and drink from it, for this is the chalice of my blood, the blood of the new and eternal covenant, which will be poured out for you and for many for the forgiveness of sins. Do this in memory of me." The mystery of faith, save us, Savior of the world, for by your cross and resurrection you have set us free. Therefore, Holy Father, as we celebrate the memorial of Christ, your Son, our Savior, whom you led through his passion and death on the cross to the glory of the resurrection, and whom you have seated at your right hand, we proclaim the work of your love until he comes again. And we offer you the bread of life and the chalice of blessing. Look with favor on the oblation of your church, in which we show forth the paschal sacrifice of Christ that has been handed on to us, and grant that by the power of the Spirit of your love we may be counted now and until the day of eternity among the members of your Son, in whose body and blood we have communion. By your partaking of these mysteries, Almighty Father, give us life through your Spirit. Grant that we may be conformed to the image of your Son, and confirm us in the bond of communion, together with Leo XIV, our Pope, Gregory, our Bishop, with all other bishops, with priests and deacons, and with your entire people. Grant that all the faithful of the Church, looking into the signs of the time by the light of faith, may constantly devote themselves to the service of the gospel. Keep us attentive to the needs of all, that sharing their grief and pain, their joy and hope, we may faithfully bring them the good news of salvation and go forward with them along the way to your kingdom. Remember our brothers and sisters who have fallen asleep in the peace of your Christ, and all the dead whose faith you alone have known. Admit them to rejoice in the light of your face, and in the resurrection give them the fullness of life. Grant also to us, when our earthly pilgrimage is done, that we may come to an eternal dwelling place and live with you forever, there in communion with the Blessed Virgin Mary, Mother of God, with Blessed Joseph, our spouse, with the apostles and martyrs, and with all the saints, we shall praise and exalt you through through Jesus Christ, your Son. Through him, and with him, and in him, O God, Almighty Father, in the unity of the Holy Spirit, all glory and honor is yours forever and ever. At the Savior's command and formed by divine teaching, we dare to say,
1: Hallowed be thy name, thy kingdom come, thy will be done, on earth as it is in heaven. Give us this day our daily bread, and forgive us our trespasses, as we forgive those who trespass against us. And lead us not into temptation, but deliver us from evil. Deliver us, Lord, we pray, from every evil. Graciously grant peace in our days, that by the help of your mercy, we may be always free from sin and safe from all distress, as we await the blessed hope and the coming of our Savior, Jesus Christ. Lord Jesus Christ, who said to your apostles, "Peace I leave you, my peace I give you, look not on our sins, but on the faith of your church, and graciously grant our peace and unity in accordance with your will, who live and reign forever and ever." The peace of the Lord be with you always. We now offer each other the sign of peace. Lamb of God, behold the Lamb of God, behold Jesus Christ, he takes away the sins of the world. Blessed are those called to the supper of the Lamb. Lord, I am not worthy that you should enter under my roof, but only say the word, and my soul shall be healed.

My Jesus, I believe that you are really present in the most blessed sacrament. I love you above all things, and I desire you to come into my soul. As I cannot now receive you sacramentally, come spiritually into my heart. I embrace you and unite myself wholly to you. Do not permit me ever to become separated from you. Look down upon me, good and gentle Jesus, while before your face I humbly kneel. With burning soul and prayer, I beseech you to fix in my heart lively sentiments of faith, hope, and charity, true contrition for my sins, and a firm purpose of amendment. I contemplate with great love and tender pity over your 5 most precious wounds, pondering over them within me, while I call to mind the words which David the prophet said of you. They have pierced my hands and my feet. They have numbered all my bones.

0: Let us pray. Having consumed these gifts, we pray, O Lord, that by our participation in this mystery, its saving effects upon us may grow through Christ our Lord. The Lord be with you. May Almighty God bless you, the Father, the Son, and the Holy Spirit. Go forth, the Mass is ended.
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8: 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Today, Father Mike is reviewing the paragraphs on the mysteries of Christ's life, and he'll offer two great practical and prayerful ways of reflecting on these mysteries in our own lives.
9: Hi, my name is Father Mike Schmitz, and you're listening to the Catechism in a Year, where we encounter God's plan of sheer goodness for us, revealed in Scripture and passed down through the tradition of the Catholic faith. The Catechism in a Year is provided by Ascension, who

produced and funded this program. In 365 days, we'll read through the Catechism of the Catholic Church, discovering our identity in God's family as we journey together toward our heavenly home. It's day 80. We're reading the Nuggets, right? 561 all the way to 570. As we've already started, you know, this has been the mysteries of Jesus's life. So these Nuggets are going to be mystery Nuggets. That sounds bad. Kind of like going to a chicken place and getting Nuggets there. Mystery Nuggets, meaning that, remember, all of Christ's life, all of his life is mystery. And so we're going to recap all the way from the very beginning, where we have this great quote in 561 from John Paul II, where he says, "The whole of Christ's life was a continual teaching." And the very next two words are his silences. His silences. So Jesus even teaches something in his silence, right? Even in that hidden life in Nazareth that we have no idea. We have some idea. There's obedience, that he grew in age and wisdom and grace. But also, there's so much that we don't know. And even his silence reveals something to us. Even that silence reveals something about, is a teaching to us. It teaches us about the obedience. It teaches us about the goodness of family and the goodness of work. We're going to talk about this. We'll also realize in paragraph 562, it says, Christ's disciples are to conform themselves to him until he is formed in them. And that means we enter into those mysteries, right? We enter into his miracles, his gestures, his prayer, his love for people, all those parts of his life. We meditate on them, and we cannot quit meditating on them until we have conformed ourselves fully to him, until he is fully formed in us, which is probably the work of a lifetime and is the work of grace going on. We just will hit on the mystery of his infancy, the mystery of the shepherds in the field and the magi being brought to him to worship him. We're talking about the mystery of his obedience to Mary and Joseph and his humble work. Talk about the mystery of his public life that we talked about. Remember the last couple of days we talked about his baptism. We talked about the way in which Jesus was anointed and then went to battle in the wilderness for your sake and for my sake. We talk about how his obedience is culminated and fulfilled in so many ways in his obedient yes to the Father on the cross. And the last thing we're going to highlight in paragraph 570, the last nugget for today, is Jesus's entry into Jerusalem. Manifest the coming of the kingdom. The Messiah King, welcomed into his city by children and the humble of heart, is going to accomplish by the Passover of his death and resurrection. Because tomorrow, we're entering to the Article 4. And tomorrow's article is Jesus Christ suffered under Pontius Pilate, was crucified, died, and was buried. So here we are, not concluding, but kind of concluding the section on the mysteries of Christ's life until we enter tomorrow in the mysteries of his suffering, the mystery of his agony, the mystery of what it is for Jesus to truly suffer, to truly die, and to truly be buried. But today, Nugget Day, let's say a prayer. Father in heaven, we give you thanks. We praise you so much. Thank you. Let our lives be marked by gratitude. Our lives be marked by thankfulness as we enter into your mysteries, as we reflect on your mysteries. Lord, let us not just know what the mysteries are. Let us not just know something about the details of your life, but help us to walk in those mysteries. Help us to live and breathe in the midst of those mysteries. Help us to be conformed to you in those mysteries. As you are obedient, as you love those who are lovable and you love those who are unlovable, help us to be obedient. Help us to love those who are lovable and love those who are hard to love. Because you love us, even when we are unlovable. Help us to have that same love for others that you have for us. In Jesus' name we pray. Amen. In the name of the Father, and of the Son, and of the Holy Spirit. Amen. Again, as I said, it's day 80. We're reading paragraphs 561, or nuggets 561 to 570. In brief, John Paul II stated, "The whole of Christ's life was a continual teaching. His silences, his miracles, his gestures, his prayer, his love for people, his special affection for the little and the poor, his acceptance of the total sacrifice on the cross for the redemption of the world, and his resurrection are the actualization of his word and the fulfillment of revelation. Christ's disciples are to conform themselves to him until he is formed in them. As Lumen Gentium states, for this reason, we who have been made like to him, who have died with him and risen with him, are taken up into the mysteries of his life until we reign together with him. No one, whether shepherd or wise man, can approach God here below except by kneeling before the manger at Bethlehem and adoring him hidden in the weakness of a newborn child.
by his obedience to Mary and Joseph, as well as by his humble work during the long years in Nazareth, Jesus gives us the example of holiness in the daily life of family and work. From the beginning of his public life, at his baptism, Jesus is the servant wholly consecrated to the redemptive work that he will accomplish by the baptism of his passion. The temptation in the desert shows Jesus, the humble Messiah, who triumphs over Satan by his total adherence to the plan of salvation willed by the Father. The kingdom of heaven was inaugurated on earth by Christ. Lumen Gentium states, "This kingdom shone out before men in the word, in the works, and in the presence of Christ." The church is the seed and beginning of this kingdom. Her keys are entrusted to Peter. Christ's transfiguration aims at strengthening the apostles' faith in anticipation of his passion. The ascent onto the high mountain prepares for the ascent to Calvary. Christ, head of the church, manifests what his body contains and radiates in the sacraments, the hope of glory. Jesus went up to Jerusalem voluntarily, knowing well that there he would die a violent death because of the opposition of sinners. Jesus' entry into Jerusalem manifests the coming of the kingdom that the Messiah King, welcomed into his city by children and the humble of heart, is going to accomplish by the Passover of his death and resurrection. There we go. Paragraphs 561, Nuggets 561 to 570. Kind of a recap of what we've been talking about for the last number of days, which has been such an incredible gift. Again, let's highlight paragraph 561, this extended quote from John Paul II. The whole of Christ's life was a continual teaching. His silences, his miracles, his gestures, his prayer, his love for people, his special affection for the little and the poor. Last two, his acceptance of the total sacrifice on the cross for the redemption of the world and his resurrection are the actualization of his word and the fulfillment of Revelation. This is so critical. You know, if all of Christ's life is a continual teaching, then all of Christ's life continues to teach us, if that makes any sense. So how do we reflect on Christ's life? Well, one of the ways that Christians have long reflected on Christ's life is by reading through the Gospels. In fact, I know of saints who have basically, they would carry a copy of the Gospels with them at all times. And whenever there was downtime, they would pull out the Gospels and just read the Gospels and let the life of Christ, you know, his words, his works, his gestures, all of these things, let his love for people shine through the pages of the Gospels. And so that's one great way that you and I, on a normal way, right, in a normal basis, get a little copy of the in New Testament and Psalms, whatever, and you just always have the Gospels at hand. How many times, and I'm convicted of this, how many times am I like standing in line or waiting for something, and I pull out my phone and I scroll through, you know, the latest news of the day or someone's, you know, social media feed? What if in that time, instead of pulling out my phone and going to social media or whatever else, what if I just read the Gospels instead? That would be powerful. Now, for centuries, there were people who didn't have access to the Gospels, right? For so many years, people who didn't have access to the Gospels, they didn't have access to the Bible. They'd hear the Bible proclaimed at Mass, but it cost a large amount of money to have your own copy. And so one of the traditions that has arisen in the church has been to meditate on the mysteries of Jesus's life. But while we were meditating on those mysteries, to be praying prayers like the Our Father or the Hail Mary. This obviously is the Rosary, right? The Rosary is not only a series of prayers we just repeat over and over again. It is prayers that we repeat over and over again while we meditate on the mysteries, the events, these scenes from Christ's life. And so here is John Paul II, who's talking about the whole of Christ's life being a continual teaching, then listing all these ways in which this was true. You know, John Paul II prayed the Rosary, I would say more than anyone I've ever heard of, but I've known a lot of people who pray the Rosary a lot. But John Paul II, even at the height of his busyness, would pray the Rosary in a dedicated way every single day. I remember talking with someone about the Rosary years ago, and they said, well, you know, the Rosary is too basic for me. I'm more advanced in my spiritual life. And I remember trying to be gentle about this and saying, well, okay, do you know that St. John Paul II, right? Again, he is a genius and also so advanced in the spiritual life up through his death and now here in heaven, even more advanced, I imagine, that he prays the Rosary every day. Mother Teresa, again, very far advanced in the spiritual life, prays the Rosary every single day. Almost all the great saints have prayed the Rosary virtually every single day. And so I'm not beyond them, is what I'm trying to say. And I have not so fully matured that the Rosary no longer has a place in my life. And I think, especially if all of Christ's life is a continual teaching, all of it, then why not have an opportunity to meditate on these mysteries of Jesus' life by praying the Rosary? That's all I'm saying.
Just throwing it out there, but it's remarkable. So also recognize paragraph 562. It says this, the Christ's disciples are to conform themselves to him until he is formed in them. Again, Christ's disciples are to conform themselves to him until he is formed in them. I might have mentioned this before. I think it was a quote from a book called Salvation by Dr. Michael Barber, where he had said, you know, salvation is not merely, you know, salvation from hell, although it is that, but salvation is being saved from being unchristlike. Salvation is being saved from being unchristlike, so that we're saved so that we can conform ourselves to the Lord and they can be formed fully in us and mature. Right? Could come to Christ, come to full stature in each one of us. And so how do we do this? Well, we do this through the grace of the sacraments, but also he says very simply, when we have died with him and risen with him and taken up into the mysteries of his life until we reign together with him. So again, I don't want to break down every one of these nuggets, although every one of these nuggets is worth breaking down. I will highlight these couple things though. Paragraph 563 and 564. 563 says this, no one, whether shepherd or wise man, can approach God here below except by kneeling before the manger at Bethlehem and adoring him hidden in the weakness of the newborn child. We recognize that we cannot approach Jesus unless we're willing to humble ourselves. You probably have heard about this, but there's the Church of the Nativity in Bethlehem, you know, where Jesus was born. If you ever want to walk into the Church of the Nativity in Bethlehem, you have to stoop down. Now, there's a bunch of reasons why that's structurally, you know, some theories and some pretty good evidence for the reason why. But every person who walks into that church, the door is built as such that you have to stoop down. I guess unless you're 3 feet tall. But if you're taller than 3 feet, you have to stoop over and humble yourself as you approach the birthplace of Jesus. How much more so do we need to approach Jesus himself in a posture of humility? 564 says, by his obedience to Mary and Joseph, as well as by his humble work during the long years in Nazareth, Jesus gives us the example of holiness in the daily life of family and work. And this is, again, so critical. We recognize that most people are called to the vocation of marriage and the family. Most people are called, not necessarily called to being a priest or religious or, you know, religious brother or religious sister. Most people are called to the vocation of marriage and family, which means that it is through that, it is that means, that vehicle of marriage and the family that God wills to make you a saint. That's how he wants to make you a saint. And so here's Jesus who enters into this family life, enters into work life. And think of the daily grind that Jesus experienced for 30 years of his life. Think of that humble obedience that Jesus manifested for 30 years of his life. And that is how so many of us, we are called to become saints as well. Now, I would like to go through all the mysteries, but I'm just going to jump to this last piece. That talks about in 569, because we talked about, right, the kingdom of heaven, Jesus established that, the kingdom, right, the church on earth, the church militant, right, the church suffering in purgatory, and the church triumphant in heaven. Jesus entrusted the keys to the church, to the kingdom here on earth, to Peter and to his successors. We talk about Christ's transfiguration that strengthens the apostles' faith in anticipation of the passion. So they saw his glory before they saw his agony. But in paragraph 569, last word here, the last nugget here, 569. Jesus went up to Jerusalem voluntarily, knowing well that there he would die a violent death because of the opposition of sinners. Jesus went up to Jerusalem voluntarily. And just to sit with that for just a moment, knowing full well, right, that he would die a violent death there because of sinners. And also for sinners. He also died a violent death for you and for me. But he did this voluntarily, realizing we recognize that all of Christ's life is lived out in obedience, voluntary obedience, humble obedience, him constantly saying yes to the Father for the salvation of you and me. Then remember that Jesus was thinking about us in every moment of his life. As St. Paul said, he's the one who loved me and gave himself up for me. He voluntarily did this for you and he voluntarily did this for me. And we just take a moment at the end of this episode today to just thank the Lord and just give him the praise that he deserves. Thank you, Jesus, for voluntarily walking to Jerusalem, knowing exactly what you would face and doing that for me. Thank you for doing that for us, the members of this community. So as we are here, the members of the Catechism in your community, let's pray for each other. I'm praying for you. Please pray for me. My name is Father Mike. I cannot wait to see you tomorrow. God bless.

0: That was day 80 of Catechism in a Year with Father Mike Schmitz. And now we'd like to share audio from a video called Finding Balance in Your Walk with Jesus with Father Mike from the Ascension Presents YouTube channel.
1: Hi, my name is Father Mike Schmitz, and this is Ascension Presents. One of the things I've encountered are people who are concerned that on the one hand, they find themselves in their pursuit of Christ and they're living out Christianity or being Catholic, that they're like, I don't want to be too rigid. Like, I don't want to be too like inflexible when it comes to my following Christ. Like, I find myself like paying more attention to the rules than to anything else. On the other hand, they're like, but I don't want to be lax either, right? So I don't just kind of want to take this for granted. I want to be serious about this, but I don't want to be too serious. But I don't want to be too unserious. I don't want to be too lax. I don't want to be too carefree in some ways, right? Right, between rigidity and laxity. What's the middle road between being too rigid and being too lax? Being too inflexible and being too flexible. I think that's a really great question, because, you know, sometimes in people's lives, you might find yourself being rigid because you're just like, that's my temperament. Like, that's my personality. Give me the formula and I got the formula down. We're going to apply the formula. Or maybe even that's your role. Like, your role is you have to be rigid. Like, if you didn't enforce the rules would not be followed in any way, shape, or form. Maybe that's your role in the family. Maybe your role in life. Maybe your role in your work is like, you have to be the rigid one. But when it comes to following Christ, we're not called to be rigid. When it comes to following Christ, we're not called to be lax. What is it that leads us to rigidity? What is it that let's get behind it before we give a solution? What is it that leads us to laxity? I think sometimes what leads a person to rigidity is we treat Christianity as a project. What leads us to rigidity is we treat Christianity as a project. This is what I have to do. I'm following the program. What's the program? The program says Christians, they pray like this every day and they don't fail. Christians do these behaviors, not these behaviors. And so that's what I'm doing. I'm treating Christianity like a program. It's a project. And so I got to stick to the project. I got to stick to the program. No, obviously, that's not entirely wrong, because yes, Christians do pray every day. And yes, Christians do stay away from certain sins and we do certain acts of charity, acts of love. But it's not a program. It's not a project. But if I look at it like a project, I'll be rigid. On the other hand, what leads someone to laxity? I think it's this. I think we treat Christ as a projection. So again, see plan words. We project on Christ certain behaviors. There are certain attitudes, certain characteristics. The number one characteristic we put on Jesus is that of kind of the old softy. We're on God the Father, the old softy. The idea that Jesus is my pal. Jesus is my buddy. Now, yes, Christ says in John's gospel, I call you friends. Super good. He doesn't say, I call you pals or buddies. Friendship is something completely different than being a buddy with someone or being a pal with someone. And this is the reality that I will be too lax. I honestly will be. I will fall into this almost every single day of the week if I treat Christ as my projection, as he's my buddy. Because what will he do? What does a buddy do? A buddy kind of like, oh yeah, gives you me a free pass. Buddy kind of looks, again, he laughs at the stuff that I think is funny. He excuses the things that I like to excuse. Now, a friend, on the other hand, a friend doesn't do that. A true friend will call me higher. A true friend I enjoy being around and enjoys being around me, but a true friend will not laugh away my weakness. And he will not simply dismiss my sins, won't dismiss my failing to be the person I'm called to be. That's what a true friend won't do that. A pal might, a buddy might, and Jesus is not my buddy. So again, I will end up being rigid if I treat Christianity like a project, and I end up being lax if I treat Christ as a projection. How do I escape these things? Well, I think in many ways, I was thinking about this. I was outside and I saw a plane flying overhead. And I was thinking about like, what is it to get into a plane and like go fly? It takes a certain amount of trust. It takes a certain amount of both, say it like this, striving and abiding. It takes a certain amount of striving and abiding, because I have to trust. I have to trust that this plane is going to work. So I trust that, yes, physics works. And if you go a certain speed and this weight of a plane and how it's designed, it will achieve lift and that will happen. I trust that and I can rest in that. I can abide in that. But in order to actually fly, I have to check the plane out. I have to be attentive to the plane. I have to be attentive to how the wind is. I have to make sure, like, I have to check all the gauges and all the things, make sure that there's no bolts that have just fallen out since the last time I flew the plane. So I have to both abide once we get in, you know, we get into it. Like, I trust the fact that this works, but I also have to strive. I also have to be actively engaged in what I'm doing. Now, I'm not overly neurotic about it, overly nervous about it, but I'm also not, again, lax about it and just saying, it'll work, it'll be fine. That's how plane crashes happen. And the same thing is true when it comes to our following Jesus. I believe this, that Christianity's not a project, but there are certain things we have to do, right? Just like you get into a plane, there's a checklist. It's not about the checklist, it's about flying. There are certain things I have to do, but it's not just that. And it's not a projection of who I want Jesus to be. He's not my pal. He's a friend. I can abide in his friendship. I can abide in his lordship. I can abide in his divinity even, because he's not a projection of who I want him to be. He is a revelation of who he actually is. And that's what it comes down to. It comes back down to not only striving after the one who's revealed himself and abiding in the one who has revealed himself, but it's taking him seriously as he has revealed himself. I mean, think about how often we have these images of God in our mind that are simply projections. That I see God as a really mean judge. I see God as a permissive grandfather. Okay. How has he revealed himself? Take him seriously at his revelation. We also take sin seriously, that he's revealed these things actually can lead you to hell, can lead you away from my infinitely loving heart. Take that seriously. And we also take grace seriously. The fact that God's mercy, his love, his forgiveness is unending. It is without end if we want it. To take all of those things seriously, to strive after him, take all those things seriously and abide in him. And to constantly be going back and forth in the most like music, like dancing, not like we have to go back and forth in an angry way or in a or robotic way, but like dancing. Hey, this is the moment, God, you're calling me to strive after you. God, here's the moment you're calling me to abide in you. You're calling me to strive again. Calling me to abide again. You're calling me to strive against my sin. You're calling me to abide in your mercy. To leave rigidity behind by no longer treating Christianity like a project. And to leave laxity behind, but no longer treating Christ like a projection, but to let God be who he has revealed himself to be. A friend, more than a friend, the God of the universe, and more than the God of the universe, our Lord and our Savior, after whom we strive and in whom we can abide. Anyways, that's what I'm thinking. Hopefully that helps, especially if you keep falling into that trap of treating Christianity like a project or Christ like a projection. He's more. He's always so much more. And in Christ, you are too.
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0: Well, I can't wait to see you coming up on Thursday. It's going to be our next stop on Christmas in July. Big thanks to Tyler Young of Drum & Wheelie and Young Law for supporting Spirit FM in Christmas in July. 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
1: Gratitude rewires your brain. 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
2: 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He tells us not to worry. He tells us to be grateful. 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And sometimes it's as simple as being grateful for the moment at hand.
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0: 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But when we call on the name of Jesus, He brings peace, direction, and security. He knows you, and He sees you. He has good plans for you. So why should we worry? Let this be our anthem today.
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Time for our prayer time. Thanks for praying with us today. And don't forget, you can always call our prayer line number. Leave your prayer request. And when you do that, know that thousands of people are going to be praying for you. Our prayer line number is 813-282-1234. In the name of the Father, the Son, and the Holy Spirit, amen. Lord God, we come before you on this day. We thank you for the gift of another day. We pray today for Alice and Tori, for Andy, and also Haley's mental health today. We pray for Bea and her finances, for John for healing, and Asher.

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All right. I hope you do have your calendar marked for August 5th. We are heading to the beach. It is Bible on the Beach. This is an event that we have done back in the early 2000s. We did it for a couple years, and we just met out at Sankey Park. Sometimes we had music. Sometimes we had a speaker. We also have celebrated Mass. And so that's what we're going to do again this year to do it in honor of our 40th anniversary. Again, it's August 5th. That's a Wednesday. Around 4 p.m. is when you can start to arrive. We will have a sunset Mass with Father Izzy Hernandez, who is just amazing. He's an awesome speaker. Don't miss it. Along with, we're going to have a procession down to the shore. And then we're going to have some ice cream and a beautiful sunset. I know God's going to provide that. So, of course, this is a free event. We would love for you to join us, but we would like for you to RSVP and tell us how many people you're bringing. MySpiritFM.com/BibleOnTheBeach.

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0: Hey, it's Olivia. Thanks for hanging out with me today. You know, Carlene wrote us and she told us her Spirit FM story. She said she grew up right here in Tampa Bay and she remembers listening to Spirit FM as a kid. Met some of the people here at Spirit FM, the DJs, and she remembers sitting in the school parking lot waiting for DC Talk's Jesus Freak to finish before heading into class. Fast forward, now she's all grown up, raising a family of her own, and she says Spirit FM is still a part of her daily life and her faith journey. That is awesome, Carlene. Thank you so much for sharing. 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
2: 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It's been My Spirit FM for about 4 years now. I came down to Tampa from upstate New York looking to start fresh after some bad experiences up north. Really didn't know anybody down here and really kind of felt alone for the longest time, and really to find my faith again. Then I found Spirit FM, Surfing Channels, this wonderful station with these wonderful people on it, and it's always good to not always feel so alone. I found a nice church here in the Diocese of St. Petersburg, St. Mary's Catholic Church, and I really feel like you guys are part of my second family. So it's both making me laugh and making me feel like I'm not so alone. I love all you guys.
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of that brave robber. So the other day I'm sitting on the couch and, you know, it's right before dinner after work, and I look over and my 12-year-old, who is the movie producer, if you didn't see the board meeting video that he made of all of us here at Spirit FM, he's the budding movie producer. He's reading a how-to dummies book. You know those yellow and black books? They still make them. And he's over there reading it. He has learned how to, of course, go on to the library website and reserve books and have them, like, waiting for him when we go to the library. So he gets this book. It's how to do everything you want to do on your YouTube channel. So he's, like, so serious about it. And he's over there, like, with his leg kind of, like, crossed like a grown man. And I'm like, what is happening right now? You ever have one of those moments with your kids? You're like, what is happening right now? And I think the only way to describe it is, like, I did not have this on my parenting bingo card that I would look over. And instead of reading, like, I don't know, some sort of, you know, dog man or what, some sort of kid book, I look over and he's reading YouTube channels for dummies. These kids, they're too smart for all of us. They are.

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0: I'm Greg Schutte, director of MarriageWorks Ohio, Catholic therapist, and author of the Building a Eucharistic Marriage course. 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

All right, let's talk about it. What is the deal with all of the blind boxes that companies are coming up with? Like, there's toys that are blind boxes. Lego's been doing this for a long time. It's like a minifigure. You don't know what you're getting, and you got to buy it to see. And I know it probably does generate sales. Well, Aldi decided to do this a couple weeks ago. They have what's called the Aldi blind box. And a lady like posted a picture of what you get. It was like 3 bags of chips, 2 bags of pretzels, a can of black beans, a can of marinara, and some, looks like bagels. What is the deal? I don't know what the big deal is. You know, if you want to be surprised by what you're getting in your groceries, you could just like have someone else just like, hey, go buy me 18 items. Maybe I should start my own blind box service. Yes, this is the way. I'll keep you posted how that goes.

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0: How kind are you? Let me reframe that. How kind are you to yourself? Hey, I'm Fernando from The Way Home. It can become second nature to practice kindness daily, becoming almost part of your personality. Most of the time, it's not hard. Think about the words you use when speaking to others. Those kind, thoughtful words. Compare those to the words you use when you talk about yourself. I'd be willing to bet they're pretty harsh. Why? Don't you deserve kindness too? Aren't you a child of God? Here's my challenge to you. Start talking to yourself with the same consideration and love you use when talking to others. It might just change your day, maybe your life.
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do live in like a fun place, right? We've got all the beaches, we've got all of the you know, concert venues, we've got all these amazing parks and wildlife. I did not know there is a huge pajama party, which is coming up this week in St. Pete. Evidently, you can wear your pajamas and get some really great deals in St. Pete. This is the longest running shopping tradition. 53 years they've been doing this. It's called the Sunrise Sale. It starts at 6:43 a.m., and there's over 25 businesses that are going to be participating in St. Pete along Beach Drive, off of Central Avenue, and six businesses along the 4th Street corridor. And this is pretty cool. Supporting those local businesses that are here in our backyard. These are families that have these stores and are, you know, out there competing with the big box. You know the problems they have. And so it's a great way to support them. You can go shopping in your PJs, which is like, you know, as far as I'm concerned, every gal's dream to wear your comfy PJs out shopping. Again, it's Thursday. And if you just Google, you know, the Sunrise Sale, St. Pete, you'll see all of this info. But I just thought this was so fun. Every city should do this. And maybe you'll get a great deal. I wish I could go. I'm actually going to be out at Christmas in July in Tarpon Springs. So if you want more details about that, myspiritfm.com.

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1: Gratitude rewires your brain. 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
2: 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And He made us in very specific ways. He tells us not to worry. He tells us to be grateful. God has given us the power to rewire that brain, to regulate our nervous system. And sometimes it's as simple as being grateful for the moment at hand.
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Fiddly. Now, I mentioned this a little bit earlier, but coming up on Thursday, I'm going to be out at Christmas in July. And this week we are at St. Ignatius in Tarpon Springs. So hope you'll join us for this awesome morning of outreach. Anything you can bring for a food pantry is going to be greatly appreciated. This coming Thursday, St. Ignatius from 6:30 to 10 a.m. Now, if you can't make it this Thursday,

0: Our day sponsor today is Ernest Kroger. Thanks, Ernest, for doing that, for sponsoring this entire day of Spirit FM. Now, Ernest says this is for our wonderful Violet. Happy birthday. You are so kind, thoughtful, and creative. We are blessed to be a part of La Familia. Love from Abuela, Grandpa, Mama, Daddy, and Sissy Ellie. God bless you always. Happy birthday, Violet, and thank you so much, Ernest, for sponsoring this entire day of Spirit FM.
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0: Well, I hope the rest of your Monday goes well. You know, case of the Mondays is never good, especially in the summertime. Oh, man. I know my boys are not at camp this week, but I have one of my middle schoolers going to camp next Sunday. And so we are preparing mentally and physically for that. It'll be his first time really like away from home for an extended period of time. And just praying it goes well. Say a prayer. I need it. He needs it. We all need it. Praying for you today, and I'll see you tomorrow.
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1: Great to be with you. Thanks so much for tuning in. If England wins the World Cup, this mom would have actually had a lot to do with it thanks to her advice. I'll share it with you coming up after this. It's Benjamin William Hastings.

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1: Well, if England wins the World Cup, this mom would have had a lot to do with it. This story comes from Alatia. Jude Bellingham is a player on the England soccer team, and he scored both goals in their win against Norway in the quarterfinal. So England is still in the game. And one thing that this particular player had to worry about is his yellow card. So he had a situation where another yellow card would rule him out of the semifinal. So this was a serious issue. So his mom basically said to him, listen, you got to watch your language. You got to watch your tackles. You got to watch your face. You got to watch your emotions. And Bellingham shared that he had his mother tell him that, and that she, quote, drilled it into me all week to be careful about that yellow card. And it may have proved instrumental in terms of, you know, getting England closer and closer and maybe even in the end winning the World Cup. And it was all through a mom's good advice to her son. Have you had a bit of advice like that? Maybe not World Cup potentially winning advice, but some advice you got from your parents that really changed the way you lived your life or changed the way your life unfolded? 1-800-223-9286. You could text or call.
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0: 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John Morris here for your Spirit FM. 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On July 24th and 25th, Spirit FM will play 48 hours of your Christmas holiday favorites. 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
1: Think about whose opinion you value the most in your life. I'd say number, you know, if you're a Christian, number one would be God, right? But up there in that group of people who you really, really listen to and take their advice and their guidance to heart is mom. Mom's advice can be life-changing. Mom's advice can be heartwarming. And mom's advice can be both of those things at the same time. I remember growing up, my mom, a constant thing. I can't remember a specific time her telling me this, but I know it was a constant theme. You can be whatever you want to be. You can be whatever you want to be. And I took it to heart and I believed it, you know? And there's something about taking that to heart and believing it and saying, you know what? I can be anything I want to be, you know? And in doing that, I think it just opened up my world and my mind to all the possibilities. You know, I wasn't pigeonholed into one specific profession or one specific area of the workforce. It was like the whole thing was open to me. And I think that's true for everyone generally, right? We all have different constraints and different, you know, setbacks and different skills and things that we don't do as well and stuff like that. Of course, that's true. But I think in a general sense, that's a truth that I think when it's repeated from someone you trust can mean a lot. Do you have a specific piece of advice that your mother or a parent gave you that really impacted you, like impacted how you lived your life? 1-800-223-9286.

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We're celebrating 40 years of Spirit FM, and we figured, hey, let's bring back Bible on the Beach. 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Haven't had it for a while, so we're bringing it back. We're going to have a beautiful sunset mass celebrated by Father Izzy Hernandez, worship music from Matthew Cuzon, and you can bring a beach chair, your Bible, the whole family. By the way, big thanks to Footprints Beachside Recovery for sponsoring Bible on the Beach. 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
1: Gratitude rewires your brain. 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
2: I love this. Anytime I see something like this, I am just amazed at how God has created us. And he made us in very specific ways. Yeah. He tells us not to worry. He tells us to be grateful. God has given us the power to rewire that brain, to regulate our nervous system. And sometimes it's as simple as being grateful for the moment at hand.
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1: The dryer was trying to keep one of my socks. I was trying to get the last sock, the last thing out of the dryer because I was unloading it, and it wouldn't come out. Like, I was pulling on it. It was caught on something. So I eventually get it

And I take a closer look, and there's a hole in the drum of my dryer. And it had been making noise for a while, but I hadn't looked at it very closely. I was just kind of like, oh, well, it's making noise now, but it still works, which I should have checked inside. But yeah, there's a big hole just punched right through the drum itself. And the thing itself, I looked it up. It's a Samsung from 2010 through 2012. It's somewhere in there is where it's from. So it's lasted a long time. It's done a good job, but it's time to retire it, I think. And now we're looking for what we want to do is we want to get a stacked unit. Even though our washer works, we want to do like a stacked unit or like a one of the washer dryer combo machines. So we're still kind of looking into that. But, you know, looking at something like this, replacing something after so long, it's like appliances don't generally last super long these days. Maybe didn't they used to last longer than they do these days? I don't know. Maybe it's just imaginary, you know, it's something that I have in my brain that's like, oh, they don't make them like they used to. But tell me, do you have an appliance that has lasted unbelievably long? Like it refuses to stop working and you keep using it even though it's from like, you know, a long time ago? 1-800-223-9286. You can text me or call.

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2: 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Toby Mac announced his upcoming expanded album, Heaven on My Mind, Guest List Edition. 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
1: Some appliances don't last very long. Some appliances break right away. But other appliances seem to go on and on living forever. Okay, maybe not forever, but like for a really, really, really long time. Outlasting other appliances two or three times over. You know, you had to change the microwave two or three times while your fridge is still working from decades ago. It's crazy. And you don't really know which one is going to be the one that lasts forever, right? I wish we did know. So then we could all buy that one. Stop spending so much money. But we're going to have to replace our washer dryer. Actually, the washer is fine, but the dryer has a hole in the drum, I noticed recently. So we have to replace the dryer. And it's been around, you know, it's done its job. It's lasted maybe longer than your average for that particular dryer. But our microwave, my wife got a new microwave recently because our microwave has been just limping along for a long time. Anybody that's been to our house knows that the microwave is rough. I mean, it is. So the cover of it is coming off. It beeps randomly. The screen, the LCD or whatever, is misaligned. And it just, I mean, it technically works. Like, it technically will heat things. But other than that, it's basically falling apart. So my wife was just like, I'm just going to get another microwave. And what's interesting is this microwave, the one that, you know, is all messed up, is kind of built into our kitchen. So it's right above the stove. So it's in a very prominent place. It's like we can't really, we can remove it, but it's part of the decor, you know what I mean? So it's kind of like, it's in a weird spot. But anyway, got a new microwave. It's smaller, but I'll tell you what, it ain't falling apart like the other one. Do you have a particular appliance that has lasted like unbelievably long? Text or call 1-800-223-9286.

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1: Welcome to the show. Today, we've got a couple of birthday boys to celebrate because they've both had a big impact on my life and the lives of many people. And, you know, you may be surprised to know that they share a birthday and they're actually a very similar age, only off by 2 years. So we'll identify the birthday boys and, you know, have a little chat about them. Maybe they're as influential in your life as they are in my life. That's coming up after Sidewalk Prophets. Right now we got Forrest Frank.
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1: I don't know what I would do if I met him. I'd probably be pretty cool about it, you know, but he, I mean, the characters that he's played, not him as a person, per se, have been, you know, really impactful in my life, especially Indiana Jones, Yes, Harrison Ford, his birthday is today. He is 84 years old. He's been around a long time, been around, you know, making movies a long time. And, you know, it just, these characters that we look back on, that we're like, oh man, that was such a great character, Indiana Jones, Han Solo, you know, the guy, what was it, Declan from Blade Runner? Forget his name. But, you know, these characters matter to us because they mattered to us. You know, they hit something. They struck some chord when we were a kid. And that resonated with us. I just thought Indiana Jones was just such a cool character. And something I really appreciate about him later, now as an adult, is that he was just super resilient and didn't allow the odds to bog him down. You know, Indiana Jones versus submarine, bring it. Indiana Jones versus tank, bring it. Indiana Jones versus tons of booby traps, bring it. You know, like, so as far as I'm concerned, I mean, he's one of the coolest characters of all time. But yeah, Harrison Ford is 84 today. But what's interesting too is that he shares a birthday with someone else who was pretty impactful in my life too, in terms of media people. Patrick Stewart, Jean-Luc Picard, Captain Picard is 86 today. 86, 84, 86. It's just crazy to look back on these people when they're younger. Like, I saw an article that was looking at pictures of Harrison Ford, and it started at the earliest pictures and it went on down, and you could see the progression, you know. And I think it's important for us as Christians to put that in perspective too. You know, these are just human beings. And they are just human beings. But the stories that they helped tell mattered to us in different ways, you know. And that a good story can do great things. Because look at the best story. Look what it's done in our world. I'm talking about Jesus, by the way.

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1: It's not just a habit. It's part of my heritage. That's what I should tell my wife. I do this thing with my nails. I don't bite my nails. I used to bite my nails. But now what I do, and I think something I've done for a long time, is I pick my nails with other nails. And it makes a sound like this. And my wife does not like that sound. She does not. She's very tolerant of it. But I know from past experience that she is not a fan of that sound. And it can be, I mean, I could see how it could be annoying. Sometimes I put my arm up on the couch over her head, and I do that with my fingers, I think, on one hand. Because that's right by her ear. But the reason why I say it's part of my heritage is because I think my great-grandfather used to do it. My mom told me that, yeah, he used to do that, like pick his nails with his other nails. So it's part of my heritage. Love, it's part of who I am. That's what I've got to tell my wife. Do you have a specific habit that your spouse is not a big fan of, but it's not really like a huge deal? It's just kind of a little annoyance. 1-800-223-9286. You could text or call.

Christmas in July is here, and our next food drive for our Christmas in July event. By the way, there's lots of aspects to this Christmas in July thing. One, the main thing is we are collecting for our local Tampa Bay food pantries. There's also an on-air element. We're going to have 2 days, July 24th and 25th, where it's going to be a whole lot of Christmas music playing on Spirit FM. 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If you're looking at dropping something off for folks in need, some non-perishable food items, our next drop-off event is happening July 16th, 6:30 a.m. to 10 a.m. at St. Ignatius on Orange Street in Tarpon Springs. So that's this Thursday. And, of course, we want to thank Tyler Young of Drummond Wheely Young Law Firm for supporting Spirit FM's Christmas in July.

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1: It was real hot, but the donations kept coming, and it was just a great show of support at St. Lawrence. So last Thursday, I was at St. Lawrence Catholic Church in Tampa collecting for our Christmas in July food drive. By the way, big thanks to Tyler Young of Drummond Wheely Young Law Firm for supporting our whole Christmas in July thing. So it was real hot out there. I was under a tent, but Tom was out there representing the local food bank that the food was going to, and he was a great, great help. And you just kept bringing the donations. I mean, it was great. We were filling his car, and his trunk got completely full, so that we had to start putting stuff in the back seat. So the back seat got full, and then I don't know if we got the back seat fully full, but anyway, he went over to drop the stuff off. He came back, and then you filled up the trunk again. So it was a huge success last Thursday at St. Lawrence. Thank you so, so much. 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It's at St. Ignatius, I believe, in Tarpon Springs, but all the details are right there on our website, myspiritfm.com. Oh.

0: 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And he says, it's for our wonderful Violet. 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
5: 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The music's definitely on. Wait, is it? Yeah, it's on. And lift me up. 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
1: Mom's advice could be instrumental in getting England the World Cup this year. Yeah, specific mom's advice. Alatia has the story. So there's this player on the England team, Jude Bellingham. He's 23 years old. He had an awesome night on Saturday, scoring both the goals that his country scored in the 2-1 win over Norway. So they're going to face Argentina next. And his mom's advice had a lot to do with how he avoided another yellow card, because another yellow card was going to rule him out of the semifinal. So what did his mom do? Here's what he said. She told him, "My mom was telling me all week to watch my language, watch my tackles, watch my face, watch my emotions, drilled it into me all week to be careful about that yellow card." So mom could be the reason why England goes all the way this year. A mom's advice. And we know mom's advice can be powerful. Have you ever had some awesome life-changing advice from your mom or one of your parents? 1-800-223-9286.

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2: Thanks so much for tuning in. A mother's advice can change your life. We just talked about how there was a player on the England national soccer team, Jude Bellingham, and his mom encouraged him to keep his behavior, keep what he was saying within the, you know, within the range of normal and acceptable behavior when he's playing the game, because he was a yellow card away from not being able to play in the next game. So it could have been bad for him, but his mom, quote, to use his quote, drilled it into me all week to be careful about that yellow card. So a mom's advice can be instrumental. I'll share a bit of my mom's advice that really kind of changed or just kind of solidified the trajectory of my life. So that's coming up. If you've got an awesome piece of parental advice, 1-800-223-9286. 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
1: Gratitude rewires your brain. Feeling thankful literally changes how your brain responds to life.
2: I love this. Anytime I see something like this, I am just amazed at how God has created us. And He made us in very specific ways. Yeah. He tells us not to worry. He tells us to be grateful. God has given us the power to rewire that brain, to regulate our nervous system. And sometimes it's as simple as being grateful for the moment at hand.
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1: It can change your life if you listen to it. Mom's advice, or just a parent's advice. A big thing that my mom was about telling me when I was growing up, and I can't remember a specific time where she said this, but it was a constant kind of theme, it felt like, for me growing up. The idea that you can be anything you want to be. Be anything you want to be. And I understand there are constraints to people's lives, you know, skill-wise and money-wise, and there are these things that kind of hold you back. But, you know, in general, there is so much freedom in this country in terms of who you want to be and what you want to do. And I just took it as real. Hey, I can be whatever I want it to be. And what it did for me was opened up the world. You know, all of a sudden, you don't have to do a specific thing in a specific place. You can do anything, any place. You know, and again, there are real constraints to doing that, but just the idea kind of helped me dream big, you know? So that was a big piece of advice that changed my life, or rather directed my life in a certain way. What's a piece of advice that your mom or dad gave to you that kind of altered your life in a positive way, or directed your life in a positive way? 1-800-223-9286. You can text or call.

0: 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Hello. Did you get some great advice from your parent?
1: Well, I actually was calling. I said something very similar to my children, that they could be whatever they wanted to be as long as they had a good name. And nobody could take their name from them. They had to give it away by getting in trouble or with poor behavior.
0: Yeah.
1: But they were inheriting a good name, and they had to keep it clean so they could do whatever they wanted with it.
0: That's great. Yeah, that's great advice. Almost like when you're in a course and the teacher might tell you, hey, you've got an A now, but you've got to keep it.
1: That's right. Exactly.
0: Yeah.
1: Exactly.

0: constantly tells us to worry about everything. But when we call on the name of Jesus, He brings peace, direction, and security. He knows you, and He sees you. He has good plans for you. So why should we worry? Let this be our anthem today.
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1: 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Did you get some great advice from a parent?
2: Hi, I did. I got the best advice I could have ever gotten from my father. Now, you know, most parents give advice by coaching, but my father was not a coach. He was more of a disciplinarian.
1: Mm-hmm.
2: I made the mistake of telling him that he owed me something. And he looked at me and he said, get this right. I don't owe you anything. Everything I give you out of love.
1: Mm-hmm.
2: I never forgot that.
1: Yeah, that's
2: and
1: powerful.
2: Isn't that incredible?
1: Yeah.
2: I mean, it was a great lesson, and it's one I've never forgotten.

Our new puppy's name is Midge, and if you haven't seen a picture of her, you can actually check out a picture of her, or a couple, on the Instagram page for this show. So just go to

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1: The dryer tried to steal a sock from me. I was pulling on the sock. The dryer was pulling back, and it just it did not want to let the sock go. So I got the sock eventually through force, and then I looked inside the drum of the dryer and realized, oh my gosh, there's like a hole straight through the drum of the dryer. So yeah, we've got to replace the dryer because even though it still technically works, you know, lint apparently can get in that hole, and when there's metal on metal and the lint, and that could be a fire hazard and stuff like that. So we're going to get a new set of washer dryer that can stack, or one of those all-in-ones, the washer dryer combo thing. But we're not sure yet. But I'll tell you what, the dryer lasted a long time. It was a Samsung from like 2010 through 2012. It was made during that time period. So it's been working for a long time. But sometimes you get an appliance that works a ridiculous amount of time. Like it's alive for almost too long. You're like, oh my gosh, this thing has been working for decades. It should have broken down like 20 years ago. You know, do you have an appliance like that, that, you know, beyond all comprehension, it's still doing its job and doing its job well? 1-800-223-9286. You can text or call.

0: I'm Greg Schutte, director of MarriageWorks Ohio, Catholic therapist, and author of the Building a Eucharistic Marriage course. 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

All right, let's start with a deep breath. You ready? Breathe in and out. All right, today we are in the Gospel of Matthew once again, chapter 10, verse 39. Whoever finds his life will lose it, and whoever loses his life for my sake will find it. That's the paradox of being a Christian, isn't it? If you're looking to find your life, you'll lose it. And whoever loses his life for my sake will find it. That's how we become more fully ourselves. By focusing not on ourselves, but on the one who made us. And the one who saved us. In the name of the Father, and of the Son, and of the Holy Spirit, Lord God, help us to embrace this paradox. Embrace that in losing our lives for your sake, we find who we're truly meant to be. Lord, we pray for Andy. We pray for Dave for healing from cancer. We want to lift up Lourdes for healing, for her mental health, and also Roger. We pray for Kim, who's having a really difficult time. She's been living in her car for over 4 years, Lord. Be with all those who don't have a place to call home, a proper place to call home. Lord, we pray for Mike for strength and guidance. We pray for Buck, who's homeless and alone, Lord. Please be with all those in his situation. We pray for Trent and his job search. And for his family. We pray for Crystal. We pray for a greater respect of all human life, an end to war in our world, for all of our first responders in our military. We pray for wisdom and protection for them. We pray for the recovery efforts in Venezuela and all those involved, Lord, and all those touched by that terrible situation. We pray for all those we've been asked to pray for, promised to pray for, and all those who have no one to pray for them. In the name of the Father, and of the Son, and of the Holy Spirit, amen.

If there were such a thing as GPS for navigating life, it might sound like this. 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
1: Welcome to the show. Sometimes appliances last for unbelievably long. They just keep going and going and going. And Vanita has a story about that coming up after the afters. After the afters. Right now, it's Josiah Queen, Demons on Spirit FM. Oh, wow.

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And the day before? Looks like somebody developed a little Spirit FM habit. 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
1: Spirit FM, hello. Do you have an appliance that lasted a whole lot longer than you thought?
2: We have a house full of appliances. My mother built her house 26 years ago. And everything that she bought was a Kenmore, the washer, the dryer, the stove, the refrigerator. The first thing that died was the washer, and that was 2 years ago. And the only reason why we didn't fix it is because she wanted new stuff.
1: Oh.
2: The dryer still worked. The refrigerator is still working. And the stove died a year ago.
1: Oh, so, wow.
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1: The stories we watch, the stories we read growing up, have a huge impact on us. And a lot of these stories are in movie form. And when I was growing up, a movie series that had a big influence on me, just because I loved it, the Indiana Jones movie series. And I think I was too young to watch the first two in the theaters, but I think I watched the third one in 89 in the theaters, The Last Crusade, which might be the best of all of them. I'm just saying. But it's Harrison Ford's birthday today. That's why I bring this up. And Harrison Ford is 84 years old. 84 years old. If you remember watching him in, you know, Raiders of the Lost Ark when it came out and he was young and everything, and now he's 84, maybe that makes you feel old. But, I mean, that's a lot of life to live. And I think he, you know, I don't feel like I would freak out meeting, like, big celebrities and stuff. But if I met Harrison Ford, it would just be kind of like, I might be just looking around being like, it's Harrison Ford. Look, it's Harrison Ford. Like, telling people around as if they didn't know if I ever got to meet him. Anyway, you know, it's funny how these actors, like, they have a big influence on us. And it's really the characters they play, honestly. And another big character that I loved growing up and I still love is Jean-Luc Picard, the captain of the Enterprise in the Next Generation Star Trek series. And guess what? He is 86, and his birthday is also today. So he's 86. Patrick Stewart is 86. Harrison Ford is 84. Just a nice time to kind of reminisce and be like, you know, what did we see these folks in? You know, what did we really enjoy that they were in? Can make for some good conversation around the kitchen table.

0: Big thanks to our day sponsor, Ernest Kroger. And he says, for our wonderful Violet, happy birthday. You are so kind, thoughtful, and creative. We are blessed to be part of La Familia. Love from Abuela, Grandpa, Mama, Daddy, and Sissy Ellie. God bless you always. Happy birthday, Violet, from all of us here at Spirit FM 2. Ernest, thank you so much for being our day sponsor.
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Doesn't that sound like a dream? Well, quit dreaming, wake up, because on August 5th, Spirit FM is hosting Bible on the Beach at Sand Key Park in Clearwater. We're going to have Mass celebrated by Father Izzy Hernandez, worship music from Matthew Quezon. We're going to read the Bible. We're going to sit together on the beach, and it will be perfect. It'll be beautiful, and I can't wait to see you there. 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

0: 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Let me reframe that. How kind are you to yourself? Hey, I'm Fernando from The Way Home. It can become second nature to practice kindness daily, becoming almost part of your personality. Most of the time, it's not hard. Think about the words you use when speaking to others. Those kind, thoughtful words. Compare those to the words you use when you talk about yourself. I'd be willing to bet they're pretty harsh. Why? Don't you deserve kindness too? Aren't you a child of God? Here's my challenge to you. Start talking to yourself with the same consideration and love you use when talking to others. It might just change your day, maybe your life.
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0: You already know all about Bible in a Year. I mean, maybe you've listened to it on your own. Maybe you heard it right here on Spirit FM. It is the world's number one religion podcast because it's that good, where Father Mike Schmitz leads the Bible in a Year. But there's something new coming. Hey, I'm Francesca, and thanks for listening to Spirit FM tonight. Bible in a Year was a huge success, but some of the aspects of the Bible were still a little bit inaccessible for a younger audience. So now there is a new podcast coming out starting January 1st, 2027, called Bible in a Year Family Edition, where Father Josh Johnson is doing a video podcast, and it's designed for families with children ages 7 to 12 with a little bit different of an outlook on the certain, you know, Bible stories to make it more understandable, more accessible, and more applicable to our younger friends, our youthful friends. What a great way to read the Bible as a family and get to know it in a deeper way.
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So I'm driving this little rental car, right? I don't know where any of the buttons are. The buttons are confusing me. 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

0: 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But when we call on the name of Jesus, He brings peace, direction, and security. He knows you and He sees you. He has good plans for you. So why should we worry? 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

Kids nowadays love to play with slime. Slime was not a thing when I was a kid, and honestly, I find it kind of gross. But on Saturday, my niece turned 8 years old. We had her birthday party. She was playing with slime, and she just looked at me with those big, beautiful eyes. And I'm like, oh no, I'm gonna have to touch this gross substance. Hi, I'm Francesca. Thanks for listening to Spirit FM tonight. I do find slime kind of gross because it feels like slime. Obviously, it's made of glue and sparkles or glitter and water and whatever else, and this one happened to smell really good. I don't know why. But as I'm sitting there playing with her, right? One, I realized it's not as gross as I thought it was, and I let that preconceived notion stop me from playing with my nieces in this way for years. And two, it was so important in that moment to get over my own brain. And to just look at this beautiful 8-year-old girl and spend time with her and play the game she wanted to play. And it was such like a light bulb moment for me that when we are adults, or when we are kind of the older person in the room, the mentor in the room, whatever that might be, sometimes you gotta put away those things that normally would make you uncomfortable so that you can love the person better. And if you do that, you might just find that you even like it.

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It's about knowing the one who does. WBVM Tampa 90.5. 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